0: Triple UFM News, sponsored by Kennedy's Tours. kennedystours.com.au.
1: Hello there, I'm Sean Bindley. 34 Australians are amongst the hundreds missing after deadly flash flooding hit near the Nepal-Tibet border. The death toll from the disaster currently sits at 157 after an avalanche of ice and rock sent water crashing over and through buildings. Nepalese locals have described seeing their family members being washed away. Assistant Foreign Affairs Minister Matthew Thistlethwaite says DFAT is working to confirm the welfare of Australians in the region.
2: It's an area that's quite popular in the Himalayas for pilgrims to visit. And we understand that there may be a number of Australians who are part of those tours to that region.
1: The Office of Nepal's Prime Minister says search and rescue operations will continue overnight. The World Health Organization has mobilized emergency medical supplies to areas affected by the disaster. A Victorian man has been arrested after he allegedly defrauded the National Disability Insurance Scheme of around $700,000 over a two-year period. NU's Lee Harrison reports.
3: Victoria Police launched an investigation alongside the NDIS after a man allegedly defrauded his own plan in 2024. Investigators allege the man established two businesses for the purpose of defrauding the scheme, submitting false invoices for services he claimed to have received and distributed the funds into his bank accounts. The 48-year-old was arrested yesterday in the Horsham area in Western Victoria and is expected to face a number of charges. Lee Harrison, Air News.
1: $1.5 million worth of drugs has been seized by police in Sydney Southwest. Dusty Fitzpatrick has the details.
4: Officers looking into a drug supply syndicate raided properties at Old Guildford and Edmondson Park. They say cocaine, cannabis, ketamine, MDMA and 30 kilograms of THC gummies were discovered. Two men, aged 26 and 40, were arrested and taken to Cabramatta Police Station. The younger man has been charged with 18 offences, the older man with 17. The two men have been refused bail and are due to face court today. Dusty Fitzpatrick, Sydney.
1: To Perth, where a young humpback whale stranded at Port Kennedy Beach has been sedated overnight as authorities determine their next steps. Wildlife carers have been at the southern suburbs beach since midday yesterday trying to rescue the animal. They've determined the humpback is suffering health issues and it isn't in a condition to be refloated. Incident controller Benson Todd was on the scene.
5: Being on the beach, they're just not designed to be on the beach. They're designed to be supported by water, and it's likely to have some significant sort of pressure on its internal organs.
1: Analysts say property sellers are becoming more cautious with values down across the country. Fewer properties are being listed, and more than 8% of those on the market are priced below the five-year average. Cotality's Jared Berg says Sydney is leading the slowdown.
6: In the past 4 weeks, we've seen new listings at around about 5,500, which is around 13% below the level that we saw this time last year. It usually starts to lift from this time onwards, but at the moment the momentum is pretty weak.
1: The Australian dollar is buying 71.7 US cents. This is Air National News. More drama is engulfing the Brisbane Broncos as they limp towards the end of their miserable premiership defence. Reece Walsh could be sanctioned by the club for liking a social media post critical of the decision not to play retiring skipper Anna Reynolds in tonight's final home game. League great Josh Morris says the right call has been made about Reynolds' fitness.
7: We don't always see a fairy tale finish in rugby league, and is it going to diminish his legacy and his status in the game in any way if he doesn't play these next two games? No.
1: Meanwhile, former Brisbane Premiership captain Michael Voss believes Collingwood has what it takes to win another AFL Premiership. Sarah Patterson reports.
8: The Pies have returned to what Voss describes as their Premiership season DNA. As Collingwood prepares to face the Bulldogs in tomorrow night's wild card final at the MCG, Voss tells AFL.com.au the Magpies will be held in very good stead. He considers Collingwood the best tackle differential team in the competition this year, just as they were when they won the flag in 2023. Sarah Patterson, S Sport.
1: Mitchell Starc has knocked Jasprit Bumrah off the top of the ICC's test bowling rankings after taking 10 wickets against Bangladesh and Mackay. And Kayleigh McEwen says she won't race internationally for the rest of the year. The Olympic great says losing her 50-metre backstroke world record has lit a fire inside her ahead of an historic quest for glory at the 2028 Los Angeles Games. Australian Independent Radio News.
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9: Look at this lovely day we've got here with us, and the rest of the week is going to be very similar to this, warming up as we get into the beginning and middle of next week. Currently in Nowra, it's 15.5 degrees, coming up 16, just about 15 degrees in the Bay and Basin area and 15 in Ulladulla. The week ahead, light winds right across everybody, no windy stuff at all, particularly just a gentle movement of the leaves, it seems. No rain, which I think is something people look forward to with a little bit of spring weather. Certainly this year we haven't, touch wood, touch all the wood, haven't had too much of an August westerly blow, which is preferable in so many ways. The daytime temperature range for Nowra this week is between 19 and 25. The 19 is our top expected today, also for the Bay and Basin, and the nighttime minimum temperatures for Nowra between 7 and 12. Alan Dudley, your daytime is 15 to 22, and nighttime minimum is 9 to 16. The UV index is moderate to high. That those high UV indices are starting to show their little faces up above the parapet, and the fire danger rating, there isn't one for the next 4 days. The sun rose this morning at 6:25. It'll set this evening at 5:35, and last light 6:01. I'm Jane. This is Community Access. It's coming up to 10:07. Let's start this hour of Community Access with a little bit of America. Sister Golden Hair.

0: Hi, I'm here to talk about the Reading Writing Hotline. It's a service that helps adults who can't read and write as well as they'd like to. The number is 1300 655 06. Give them a call if you know somebody who needs help with reading and writing. It's never too late to learn, and it's easier than you'd think. 1300 655 06. The Reading Writing Hotline. 1300 655 06.
1: One of life's most important skills. You may have heard of some of the philanthropic work that Dolly Parton did around the world. She was that wonderful, rare, happy, big-hearted person who made an enormous amount of money and wasn't afraid to share. One of the things that she did that has made a big effect that will go on for many years is her the foundation of her Imagination Library. I'll read you an article from The Conversation, written by Claire Galea of Western Sydney University. The title is Dolly Parton's Philanthropic Imagination Library Had a Proven Effect in Australia and Around the World. Dolly Parton had her first-hand experience of the effects of limited literacy. Her father could not read or write. He was, she once said, quote, the smartest man I've ever known, but I know in my heart his inability to read probably kept him from fulfilling all of his dreams. This sentiment fueled her passion for encouraging childhood literacy. It drove her to establish the Imagination Library with the goal of inspiring a love of reading and learning from a young age. Launched in 1995, the Imagination Library sends children enrolled in the program a free, age-appropriate, culturally inclusive book in the mail every month from birth until their fifth birthday. The program began in Sevier County, Tennessee, Parton's home county, before spreading across the world. It has established roots in Australia, Canada, the United Kingdom and the United States and Ireland. To date, the Imagination Library has distributed 318 million books, with 3.4 million sent out monthly across these regions. The Australian program was officially launched in 2013 and now operates in more than 430 locations. Currently, nearly 50,000 Australian children are receiving a free book every month. This builds foundational skills. For the past 5 years, the author of this article has been working firstly on a research project in Tamworth to the effects of the Imagination Library program. As head of research at United Way Australia, distributors of the Imagination Library in Australia, I'm not involved in the delivery of the program itself. All the data I analysed was de-identified. The Tamworth region has produced rich data on early childhood literacy. It boasts 98% enrolment of newborns in the Imagination Library program. The research conducted in Tamworth was then extended to a global example. Data has been collected from over 86,000 caregivers across the five countries the Imagination Library is delivered in. This study is currently the largest data set in the world on shared book reading in the home. One of the key findings from Tamworth was that the program encouraged caregivers to read to their children. Compared to the average Australian child, children in the Imagination Library in Tamworth were found to be read to more often, for longer, and have more books in the home. Further, these early reading routines were maintained. The worldwide evidence showed that children enrolled in the Imagination Library were significantly more likely to display foundational early literacy skills and to develop an interest in reading compared to those not on the program. In Australia, enrolled children were found to be 9 times more likely to be interested in books, 17 times more likely to join in during shared book reading, and 6 times more likely to demonstrate key emerging literacy skills than those who were not enrolled. What a remarkable program. Participants in the study also reported improvements in family interactions during shared book reading. These benefits were evident across socioeconomic differences. The effects of the program are represented by Abby and her partner, who are raising 2 boys in regional New South Wales. The boys are aged 3 and 10 months. They heard about the Imagination Library through a midwife at Tamworth Hospital. Both parents work full-time. Although they value reading, they struggled with consistency. The monthly book delivery removed the guesswork. No browsing, no uncertainty about developmental fit, says Abby. It's simple, it's free, and the impact goes beyond just the books. It creates connection, routine, and joy. These results reflect studies into similar book distribution programs. Developing early literacy skills is known to correlate with reading success in later life. The most frequently reported benefit was a strong love of books and reading. Three quarters of participating children in Tamworth asked to be read to daily. In Australia, the NAPLAN results in 2026 showed that a third of Australians' children are not meeting Year 3 reading benchmarks. For a skill so fundamental to success across all areas of life, this is a disconcerting reality for a country that prides itself on education. A report for the Australian government in 2024 found that children with little to no reading in the home were 10 times more likely to grow up with poor language and cognitive development. The simple act of getting more books into the hands of more children has a significant effect. Over the years, Dolly Parton's Imagination Library has spread the gift of reading to households across the world, regardless of their circumstances. Her dream was to ensure all children grow up with books, instilling a lifelong love of reading. Every 1.3 seconds, a child somewhere in the world receives a free book from Dolly. And her legacy is rekindled. Pardon me, sore throat. Lovely gift. Lovely selfless thing. Here's Dolly.

G'day, it's Rob. Join me on Thursday night from 7 till 10 for Out of the Blue, a wide mix of music from the Angels to Led Zeppelin and everything in between, only here on

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G'day, this is Coco inviting you to hang out with me in my old schoolyard every Saturday as we catch up with some musical friends of the 1960s and 70s. 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

0: split ends there with I Hope I Never. Before that, we had ABBA with Take a Chance on Me. Crowded House, The World Where You Live, and then two songs from the lovely Dolly before that. Here You Come Again, and I really got the feeling. Yesterday, I was talking to an academic from, was it Griffith University, I think? You just find him. His name was Daryl. It's not how you spell Daryl. Jones. Okay. Backyard bird feeding could be a bird flu super spreader. Now, I did tell him on the phone that I was going to direct you all to the article and actually read the article on air, Griffith University, of course. This becomes considerably more important now that we know that bird flu is not far from this area. There was a tern found up in the Illawarra, and of course birds highly mobile, very, very social, and backyard bird feeding brings a lot of birds together in quite an unnatural way. So he was very clear about the fact that as lovely as bird feeding is to do, there's every possibility that many people will stop at this time. He said it's not forever, it's just until the bird flu becomes entrenched within the population and birds develop a resistance, which apparently can be done, is being seen elsewhere in the world, but there are going to be a lot of dead birds between now and then. His article is called Backyard Bird Feeding Could Be a Bird Flu Super Spreader, an expert explains, and he writes, backyard bird feeding is one of our country's most popular pastimes. Research reveals about half of Australian households feed wild birds, with many people doing so daily. However, this practice could act as a super spreader event where a disease infects an unusually high number of people of animals of the H5N1 virus. This deadly strain of bird flu has already decimated wild bird and mammal populations worldwide. It's now spreading across Australia, most recently killing more than 1,000 crested terns and a long-nosed fur seal, the first detection in a mainland mammal. Although many Australians feed wild birds, the practice is controversial. This is mainly due to concerns about people offering unsuitable foods and birds becoming dependent on humans. So why is backyard bird feeding such a problem when it comes to bird flu, and can we do it safely? People feed wild birds for a variety of reasons, including to provide food during tough times or simply to enjoy the presence of the birds. Most care deeply about their avian companions and believe feeding them is helpful. However, they may not realise the danger this creates for the birds they love. Feeding wild birds heightens the risk of disease transmission at feeding locations. When we offer supplementary food such as seeds or meat scraps, this attracts birds of many different species in a combination and number that would not happen in nature. They may carry deadly diseases such as the H5N1 virus and potentially spread them to other birds. And this can create a transmission hotspot right on our back deck. Catching bird flu can push up most threatened species, such as the orange-bellied parrot, to the brink of extinction. The fatal effects of H5N1 are not only contained to birds. Scavenger animals such as possums, red foxes and crows can be exposed to the virus while devouring the carcasses of infected birds. Humans in close contact with infected wildlife, such as wildlife carers and veterinarians, can contract H5N1. However, human infection is rare and typically only causes mild symptoms. So how do we stop the spread? Backyard bird feeding may seem like a harmless hobby, but given how many people do it and the risks it poses to both birds and people, bird feeding activities could lead to many more wildlife deaths. So if you feed birds in your backyard, how can you do so safely? The most effective strategy is to stop feeding birds altogether. If you don't offer food to wild birds, they will be less likely to congregate in your backyard or garden, and they will be fine without your help. Our previous research found most birds visit feeders, they obtain most of their nutrition from natural sources. such as insects and worms, so the food we provide is a snack, not an essential meal. But if you do continue feeding wild birds, here are precautions to take. And he mentioned these yesterday in the interview. First of all, offer less food. Having feeders full of seeds and leftover meat will attract more birds. So to discourage them from congregating, simply provide less food. Much like COVID-era social distancing rules, this will lower the risk of H5N1 transmission by keeping birds separate. The next point is very important, and he made this point yesterday. Avoid hand feeding. Having a bird swoop down to snatch food from your hand is one of the most intimate interactions we can have with wildlife, but in the era of bird flu, this must stop. While humans are unlikely to contract H5N1, close physical contact with birds through hand feeding is simply not worth the risk. Then, of course, keep everything clean. If you keep feeding wild birds, it is vital to regularly clean all feeding surfaces and equipment using domestic bleach. If you're not prepared to do this, then you shouldn't be feeding them at all. Backyard bird feeding could worsen Australia's current H5N1 crisis. Indeed, your avian visitors may complain if you give them fewer tasty treats, or stop feeding them altogether, but these measures will protect both you and them from this deadly disease. And as a final note in the article, he has, please do not touch sick or dead birds or marine mammals. Record the location, take photographs from a safe distance, keep pets away, and report the sightings to an emergency animal disease hotline on 1800 675 888. And that number is here on the board in the studio, so if you ever need to know that number and for whatever reason can't find it, please give the studio a ring and make sure that you do it whilst the announcer isn't talking, of course, because usually the announcer is the only person here in the studio, and ask for that number, and then you can call and report that that find. I'm Jane. This is Community Access. It is coming up to, in just a minute or so, a 10:45 on Triple UFM. Let me see what we've got for you next. I think it might be time to have a chat with our sponsors, or let them have a chat with us. Yes, there they are.
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1, 2, 3. 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

0: PM is extending his deepest sympathies to those affected by deadly flash flooding which has hit the border of Nepal and Tibet. Footage shows buildings being overwhelmed by muddy water, and rescue efforts will continue throughout the night. More than 157 people have died, and hundreds remain missing, including 34 Australians who Nepalese officials say are unaccounted for. Himalayan Guiding Australia Group's Sean Piper says the areas affected are popular with tourists from around the world.
1: I've got staff there I'm trying to locate, but it's not surprising to have a lot of Australians there, particularly the main village, Sayabri Beezy, with the main village at which people depart to go on the Langtang trek.
0: The UN is mobilising supplies and personnel in Nepal to support affected communities. China has activated its emergency response, with full-scale rescue operations underway on the Nepal-Tibet border. Federal Labor is understood to be close to finalising its plan to bring down migration numbers. The Australian newspaper is reporting new measures would be headlined by restrictions on international students and their family members. The government has been facing pressure to address the issue. Meanwhile, opposition leader Angus Taylor has been given the green light to announce a coalition proposal to cut tobacco excise by up to 80% in a bid to undermine organised crime's control of the illegal tobacco market. The coalition task force also recommends stronger cooperation between governments and police to shut down retailers selling illicit tobacco, along with a regulated framework for legal vaping. Former Australian Federal Police Detective Sergeant Rowan Pike says it's a good move.
2: It certainly wouldn't hurt. We've got a huge problem and a drastic change in policy is required. So this is a step in the right direction.
0: Qantas has reported a 13.1% drop in its profit after the Middle East conflict triggered a spike in the cost of jet fuel. The Flying Kangaroo says the war with Iran resulted in a $420 million hit to earnings, as it reported an underlying pre-tax profit of $2.06 billion. WA homicide detectives are investigating the death of a woman in Perth southeast. Paramedics were called to a home in St James at around 8:30 last night, where they found a 28-year-old woman with critical injuries. She was rushed to the Royal Perth Hospital, where she died. Reporter Andrew Dew says the 38-year-old man known to the woman is assisting police with their inquiries.
3: There's still an active crime scene. There's tape cordoning off certain parts of the street. Forensics and investigators, they're still on scene combing the area, trying to piece together how this all unfolded.
0: Researchers are launching a national assessment to expose gaps in care for childhood cancer survivors. The study, led by Children's Cancer CoLab, aims to map out services nationwide after new data revealed 8 in 10 survivors suffer long-term health complications. Chief Executive Dr. Udani Reitz says the project will hopefully find ways to combat the late impacts of childhood cancer.
4: So potential chronic illness, secondary cancers, and unfortunately will often die much earlier than their peers. So we need to look into research that prevents early interventions to prevent those.
0: This is Air National News. The NRL's experimental kickoff rule is proving controversial. In tonight's Broncos Storm game, the team which concedes points can elect for the scoring team to kick off. Speaking on Sports Today, Sharks winger Ronaldo Mulitalo says the trial shouldn't be conducted in an official game.
5: I think it's disrespectful to those two teams, and I know if that was me, I'll feel disrespected the fact that they're just, you know, chucking out new rules just to trial it.
0: In AFL news, Ed Allen is expected to get the job stopping Marcus Bontempelli when Collingwood face the Western Bulldogs tomorrow night. Brownlow medalist James Hurd told Footy Furnace the Dogs will need a well-thought-through plan to stop Nick Dacos.
6: Make him get at the back of the stoppage, he has to kick it high or he has to feed the handball off, but he's not running through and, you know, taking up metres gained. And when he's doing that, it's very hard to stop. It doesn't matter who is playing in your back line. If Dacos is coming out the front of stoppage, having a couple of bounces and has a free 3 or 4 seconds to make up his mind, the game over.
0: And Fremantle All-Australian Murphy Reid says the retiring Sam Switkowski has been a big factor in his rapid rise in his first two seasons in the AFL. The 29-year-old Switkowski has announced his plan to retire from footy at the end of the season this week. Reid says he'll be a big loss for the club.
7: He made the whole process of, you know, learning all the roles, learning where I should be, when I should wait, all these little things, so much easier for me, and incredibly grateful, especially game day as well. He's massive for our whole forward line group. Everything's so crazy on game day, and he's always that guy you can just go to if you want to just, you know, calm down.
0: Australian Independent Radio News.
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9: It's 16 degrees in Nowra and Ulladulla and 15 degrees but in the Bay and Basin down near the water. Top temperatures expected today, 19 degrees for Nowra and the Main Basin and 15 for Ulladulla. The week ahead is looking pretty much like what you've got outside the window now. Sunny, sunny, sunny all the way through and warming up when we get to Tuesday and Wednesday, 25 degrees for Nowra on Tuesday, 26 on Wednesday, and Ulladulla, I think yours is down around about 22. Let's check. Yes, 22 both days. Light wind conditions right across the week, so if you'd like to take your coffee outside and sit in the sun at coffee break, nice week to pick to do it. Do remember to deal with the slip, slop, slap. We are getting into the realms of high UV index. Moderate for most of the week, high for those warmer days. Financial rating, there isn't one for the next 4 days. They've delisted what they said they were going to give us yesterday. Daytime temperature range for Nowra between 19 and 25 degrees, starting to get those real spring temperatures coming forward, and 7 to 12 the nighttime minimums. Ulladulla, your daytime's 15 to 22, and nighttime, 9 to 16. I'm Jane, this is Community Access. It's just coming up to 7 minutes past 11. Time to start the third hour of Community Access, after 12, of course, with this news and weather at 12, and then Patrick will bring you 2 hours of your lovely Say It With Music program to get your afternoon started with some lovely easy listening. Time to start this hour with a little bit of a dancey rhythm. Barry Manilow, Copacabana.

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Unmistakable Galveston by Glen Campbell there. Dire Straits with Water of Love before that, and Heart to Heart from James Bond. James Blunt, rather, not James Bond. When did you see James Bond singing James Blunt? Barry Manilow at the top of the hour with Copacabana. There's an interesting article. It's actually an opinion piece in The Guardian today. It's written by Ted Widmer, who appears to be perhaps an American or Australian correspondent in America, somewhere there. The title is How Mark Carney's Speeches Have Become Political Earthquakes. It's perhaps a sign of the times that Mark Carney, the Prime Minister of Canada, has become a thrilling orient. A sober banker, he speaks calmly without many vocal inflections. We expect Canadians to be somewhat flat, even a little boring, and yet Carney has already delivered two remarkable speeches in 2026, and the year is far from over. I might pause that there and give us a drink of water in a minute.

Lovely voice, lovely song. Zoe Elliott there. She is our Artist of the Month for August. So a few more days of lovely Zoe's music. It'll stay on the system, and of course we can always play it later on. It's 11:30 on Triple U FM, and we're headed for 12 o'clock when it's time for the news and weather, and then, of course, Patrick's 2 hours of Say It With Music. Talking about the two speeches so far this year by Mark Carney, Prime Minister of Canada. The first at Davos described a rupture in the world order and the end of a pleasant fiction. By that he meant that the world could no longer depend on the United States to lead the Pax Americana that has largely kept the peace since the end of the Second World War. Carney called for a new geometry, allowing nations with shared values to align and asking middle-sized powers to act together, quote, because if we're not on the if we're not at the table, we're on the menu, end of quote. The United States, traditionally the leader of the West, was not invited to join. Ironically, the speech was delivered on the 20th of January, the first anniversary of Donald Trump's second inauguration. The second speech was a 23-minute address delivered last Saturday on 22nd of August from a drab government interior in Ottawa. The backdrop was unexceptional, a set of eight Canadian flags behind a wooden lectern which was carved with a maple leaf. There were a few rhetorical fireworks. He hardly ever raised his voice. Yet the speech signalled an earthquake. The news, as widely reported, was that Carney was calling off the trade talks that many expected to resolve or reduce the friction trade frictions that have been in place ever since Trump slapped his first round of tariffs on Canada shortly after assuming office. The failure of the talks surely came as a surprise to Donald Trump, who had announced that a deal was imminent. But as is so often the case, the US negotiators had undermined their own position with a series of last-minute power moves bullying the other side. In this way, the failure was reminiscent of the way the Trump administration continues to blow up its own peace deals in the Middle East by adding new conditions at the 11th hour and making false statements afterwards. Carney's words stung too. We expect student activists to speak truth to power. It's a surprise when a former executive of Goldman Sachs and a former governor of the Bank of England takes on that role. He is no bomb thrower, but no one can deny that his message reached the world. Nothing confirms it so much as Trump's frenzied counterattack on social media. Reading the flurry of puerile insults posted on Truth Social was like watching a punch-drunk boxer throwing sprawling haymakers at an adversary too nimble to be hit. In contrast to Carney's sober tone, Trump has threatened to rename Lake Ontario Lake America. Yeah, why not? Called Canadian officials clowns and dismissed Carney as a governor instead of a prime minister, as if contemptuous of Canada's sovereignty. Of course, he laid the groundwork for Canada's refusal to cave in as soon as he began his second term with a flurry of claims that Canada should become the 51st state. Unlike the easily rattled president, the prime minister does not traffic in emotion. His speech was notable for its control of the facts of unshakable moral authority. This was an economist's speech full of accounting. He began with greetings in both English and French, a subtle reminder that US attempts to strong-arm Canada into relaxing its protections of the French language were never going to work. He promised to update Canadians on the issues behind the talks and then did just that. Carney furnished precise statistics revealing just how intertwined the US and Canadian economies are. Canada buys more American cars than the UK, Japan and China combined, and supplies 99% of our natural gas imports. In all of these ways, the speech was like a quaint relic from a different era when leaders were expected to convey the real truth to their people. There were also some solid rhetoric. As the speech gained intensity and grew positively elbows up by the end,
Carney referred to the storm blowing in from Washington in a possible reference to the recent forest fires and darkened the relationship some more. The comment elbows up, I believe, is a Canadian expression arising from ice hockey, meaning sort of engaging in the tough bit of the game. He then announced that Canada would be seeking to diversify its relationships abroad in what is obviously a new policy based on a near total lack of trust in the United States, a nation that blusters so unpredictably on the world stage that it's as if its signature was written in pencil. Canada is far from perfect. It has faced a threat of secession from Francophone Quebec for generations, and there are new murmurs of secession talk for in Alberta. For centuries, it was a dominion of the British Empire and not clearly a sovereign nation, but its graveyards are filled with tens of thousands of soldiers who served in the First and Second World Wars. Canadian resolve should never be underestimated. The loser in this negotiation is, of course, the United States. It's not just the financial benefits that would have accrued from a successful deal and the political benefits that would have come to Republicans in swing states that neighbour Canada, such as Michigan and Maine. It's a much larger loss than that. And as with the proposed case to annex Greenland, this was entirely avoidable owned goal that will damage US interests for a generation as Canada seeks new relationships. As Carney said, quote, "We are masters in our own home and the partner of choice abroad." He added, "We have been under no illusions. We recognise from the start that America has changed." Those words should alarm all Americans. We hear a great deal about the special relationship that links the UK and the US, and it has often been very important, as with the Second World War. But the US-Canadian friendship is the healthiest foreign relationship the United States has ever enjoyed. Our economies are deeply connected, as are our militaries, and specifically the North American Aerospace Defense Command, or NORAD, which has protected both nations from a Russian attack since 1958. We share the longest land border between two countries in the world, 5,525 miles, and most of our history we have barely worried about it. A huge state, Alaska, cannot be reached by land without going through Canada. In short, we need each other. And in general, we like each other. At least we did. But in 2025, Canadian tourism in the US declined 25%, and US businesses are feeling it. I'll return with the rest of that article in just a moment or so. Give you a bit of music to be going on with. Wendy Matthews here. This is Big.

Simply Red with Fairground there, big from Wendy Matthews beforehand. Okay, where we left off. And in general, they said we like each other, but at least we did. But in 2025, Canadian tourism in the US declined 25%, and US businesses are feeling it. The rapid disintegration of the friendship should hardly come as a surprise to any who have followed the rapid erosion of American standing in the world, but Carney's words spelled out the why and how of this erosion with more clarity than we have heard in a long time. While Canada was proposing long-term partnerships, US negotiators were offering short-term transactions. That's not a strong foundation for world order. While continuing to fantasise about Greenland and raining down insults on NATO members, we're in danger of losing a much more important ally close to home. Carney's final words left little doubt about the path Canada has chosen. The words are beautiful, if tragic. Quote, Canada is becoming stronger and less dependent on America. We are already giving ourselves more than they can take away, and we are just getting started. Canadians don't submit to the weather, we thrive in it. We don't wait to see which way the wind is blowing or surrender ourselves to the waves to be storm-tossed by events. We set our own course. We make our own weather. The author of this article, Ted Widmer, is a former White House speechwriter. He's also the editor of American Speeches and and recently published The Living Declaration, a biography of America's founding text, both published by the Library of America. Let's have some Frente now. Nice, happy, cheery little song, Accidentally Kelly Street.

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0: There we go. We have all my friends are getting married from the wonderful Skyhooks from all of those years ago. Before that, we had Gladys Knight and the Pips with So Sad, the song, I think, yes. Accidentally Kelly Street from Frente and Fairground from Simply Red. Patrick's in the Milton studio, ready to 1, 2, 3, go. And here's the news to take you to Patrick in the Milton studio. I'll be back with you next week, Wednesday and Thursday. Take care until then and enjoy this lovely weather.
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2: Hello there, I'm Sean Bindley. The PM is extending his deepest sympathies to those affected by deadly flash flooding which has hit the border of Nepal and Tibet. Footage shows buildings being overwhelmed by muddy water, and rescue efforts will continue throughout the night. More than 157 people have died and hundreds remain missing, including 34

0: four Australians who Nepalese officials say are unaccounted for. Himalayan Guiding Australia Group's Sean Piper says the areas affected are popular with tourists from around the world.
1: I've got staff there I'm trying to locate, but it's not surprising to have a lot of Australians there, particularly the main village, Sobrebeezy, with the main village at which people depart to go on the Langtang trek.
0: The UN is mobilising supplies and personnel in Nepal to support affected communities. China has activated its emergency response with full-scale rescue operations underway on the Nepal-Tibet border. Federal Labor is understood to be close to finalising its plan to bring down migration numbers. The Australian newspaper is reporting new measures would be headlined by restrictions on international students and their family members. The government has been facing pressure to address the issue. Meanwhile, opposition leader Angus Taylor has been given the green light to announce a coalition proposal to cut tobacco excise by up to 80% in a bid to undermine organised crime's control of the illegal tobacco market. The coalition task force also recommends stronger cooperation between governments and police to shut down retailers selling illicit tobacco, along with a regulated framework for legal vaping. Former Australian Federal Police Detective Sergeant Rowan Pike says it's a good move.
2: It certainly wouldn't hurt. We've got a huge problem and a drastic change in policy is required. So this is a step in the right direction.
0: Qantas has reported a 13.1% drop in its profit after the Middle East conflict triggered a spike in the cost of jet fuel. The Flying Kangaroo says the war with Iran resulted in a $420 million hit to earnings, as it reported an underlying pre-tax profit of $2.06 billion. WA homicide detectives are investigating the death of a woman in Perth South East. Paramedics were called to a home in St James at around 8:30 last night, where they found a 28-year-old woman with critical injuries. She was rushed to the Royal Perth Hospital, where she died. Reporter Andrew Dew says a 38-year-old man known to the woman is assisting police with their inquiries.
3: It's still an active crime scene. There's tape cordoning off certain parts of the street. Forensics and investigators, they're still on scene combing the area, trying to piece together how this all unfolded.
0: Researchers are launching a national assessment to expose gaps in care for childhood cancer survivors. The study, led by Children's Cancer CoLab, aims to map out services nationwide after new data revealed 8 in 10 survivors suffer long-term health complications. Chief Executive Dr. Udani Reitz says the project will hopefully find ways to combat the late impacts of childhood cancer.
4: So potential chronic illness, secondary cancers, and unfortunately will often die much earlier than their peers. So we need to look into research that prevents early interventions to prevent those.
0: This is Air National News. The NRL's experimental kickoff rule is proving controversial. In tonight's Broncos-Storm game, the team which concedes points can elect for the scoring team to kick off. Speaking on Sports Today, Sharks winger Ronaldo Mulitalo says the trial shouldn't be conducted in an official game.
5: I think it's disrespectful to those two teams, and I know if that was me, I'll feel disrespected the fact that they're just, you know, chucking out new rules, just a trial.
0: In AFL news, Ed Allen is expected to get the job stopping Marcus Bontempelli when Collingwood face the Western Bulldogs tomorrow night. Brownlow medalist James Hurd told Footy Furnace the Dogs will need a well-thought-through plan to stop Nick Daicos.
6: Making it at the back of the stoppage, he has to kick it high or has to feed the handball off, but he's not running through and, you know, taking up metres gained. And when he's doing that, it's very hard to stop. It doesn't matter who is playing in your back line. If Daicos is coming out the front of stoppage, having a couple of bounces and has a free 3 or 4 seconds to make up his mind, the game over.
0: And Fremantle All-Australian Murphy Reid says the retiring Sam Switkowski has been a big factor in his rapid rise in his first two seasons in the AFL. The 29-year-old Switkowski has announced his plan to retire from footy at the end of the season this week. Reid says he'll be a big loss for the club.
7: He made the whole process of, you know, learning all the roles, learning where I should be, when I should wait, all these little things, so much easier for me, and incredibly grateful, especially game day as well. He's massive for our whole forward line group. Everything's so crazy on game day, and he's always that guy you can just go to if you want to just, you know, calm down.
0: Australian Independent Radio News.
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9: Hello, everybody. Good afternoon. On beautiful afternoon down at Milton, anyway. Let's have a look at the weather. There's not a lot to tell you, really. It says here that we will have a mostly sunny day, which is spot on. The winds are very light indeed. The fire danger is zero, and the UV index is moderate only. If you're up early this morning, which is no excuse not to shortly, 5:59 was first light and the sun decided to make an appearance at 6:25. Now, just having a look at last week, the sun came up at 6:34. So today, 6:25. So the days are getting longer. Well, welcome to Say It With Music with Patrick this afternoon, program number 563. A big thank you to Jane for program today, and Jane will be back again on next Wednesday. Always good to have a bit of a chat about a few little things of great interest to us both. Now, Denise will do her normal hello to you all, and then we will kick off today with a number of double shots. The first double shot will be from Bert Camfort, and the first song will be You, You, You. A lot of you would be aware that this is the 40th birthday party for Community Radio Triple UFM. Congratulations to all. So after Bertie does his double shot, I'll be back and give you an idea what else is on the market.
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thanks from 62. That was That Happy Feeling. And that happy feeling you'll get if you tune in to Triple U. Prior to that, of course, from 65, his great version of You. The Ames Brothers had a great version of that. And later on, I had a half an attempt to do a little promo for Triple U. I'll play it for you later. Coming up in the program today, now we've got one, two, three more double shots featuring the great Johnny Mathis, Giselle McKenzie and the Righteous Brothers. Then my first attempt at a bit of radio history, part one. I'll leave the details of that until we get it. I'm sure you will enjoy it. I also have a tribute to Dolly Parton at the specific request of a great friend of ours and a long-term listener, Eileen, has selected three songs, two from Dolly and also one that features in her imagination library. Hey, look what I found. You asked for it today for Reg, Sister Claire, Alison and Mike and Tom. I'm asking you to share with Grace today, Tom. And a couple of same titles only, and music history. And after Johnny Mathis, for all those who are interested in a little trivia, I've been asked numerous occasions since we broadcast that the Barilla Lake Trivia Group put together something last week. So I will have something for you after Johnny Mathis. And don't get your phone out for Dr. Dougal, okay? Right. All right. Without further ado, here's Johnny Mathis. Both of these from 58, these greatest hits album.

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best LP, my vinyl album, and the best CD I have, my favourite, is the Johnny Mathis Greatest Hits. All the Time there, and preceded by The 12th of Never, both recorded in 1958. It is 22 and a bit after midday with Patrick. Save with music, 44221045 is the telephone number. I've already had a call from Jumbo who said he likes the double shots. Yeah, I know, Jumbo, but not music, eh? Good on you, son. He wanted to know what the trivia question was in advance. No, not done. So here is the trivia question. We did have a little bit there, as I said, a couple of weeks ago from the Brill Lake group who sent in a joke. Well, I know my mate Wazza is a great trivia man, and there are lots of trivia groups around the area. Right, here we go. No Google. I'll give you the answer later, if you can wait that long. Right. Born on this day in 1908, that is the 27th of August 1908, was the great Sir Donald Bradman. He passed away on the 25th of the 2nd, 2001. He was knighted on the 1st of January 1949. My question to you trivia buffs is, what is his middle name and what was his nickname? Okay, go for it. Have a guess. I'll give you the answer after we hear from Gazelle McKenzie from 1958 with a great number, followed by another one from 1955.

Hi, this is John. I'm inviting you to join me from 9 o'clock Saturday morning for a great show called Boots and All. Used to be 9 till 11 time, but no, it's Boots and All. 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

Gazelle McKenzie there from 1955, the Boston Fancy, and a great number, one of my favourites from 58, the Blue Tango. In 10 seconds, it'll be bang on 12:30 here with Patrick this afternoon, coming to you live and local from the Milton studios of Shoalhaven Community Radio, Triple UFM, who are 40 years old. How about that? Well, I've been here, Denise and I have been here for, what, 11, 12 years? So we're only youngsters, so well done to them all. A great mob, good mob. Now, Reg, good try, mate. Won't work. Now, here is the answers. The full name for Sir Donald Bradman is Donald George Bradman, and his nickname was simply called, he was called the Don, the D-O-N. So there we go. So for all those who didn't look up Dr. Google, well done to you. On with the show. One of the greatest groups of all time, in my opinion, the Righteous Brothers, Bill Medley and Billy Hatfield. I'll get it right in a sec. From 1968, I have selected two of my favourite numbers from them. Here they are.

Righteous Brothers there with Country Boy from 68, also from 1968, If I Ruled the World. Time now to have a look at some radio history. One phone call, anonymous number. That's not very nice, whoever you were. Okay, but keep listening. I'll forgive you. Time now for some radio history. This is part one. I've got two or three of these lined up. The first part of this is around about 1961 or 62, somewhere in that vicinity, an announcer at 2RG in Griffith was sacked on air for singing along with this song. It wasn't too good, apparently. Here is the song. I'm not going to sing along with it either, or I might get the DCM as well. But he was sacked as he finished his show. He got the DCM.

0: Thompson there with Sad Movies, 1961. And I don't know the name of the guy who got the hammer and tack, but he did for singing along with that. The second part of our radio history today, back in the 50s and 60s, on TUE, the breakfast program was compared by a fellow by the name of Gary O'Callaghan. He was an absolute star, top of the ratings for year after year after year, and his good mate who helped him with the program was a little fellow by the name of Sammy Sparrow. Here's a little bit of both.
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2: Looking out over Botany Bay, and here he comes settling down towards the runway at the moment. Just watch those huge landing lights, dazzle us almost, as he swung on to face up to Mascot Airport. And this beautiful jumbo, it's got to be, I would think, the British Airways 1-1. I can't quite make out in the light this morning which one it is. But he's just about to settle down onto the runway there across Botany Bay. And if you're driving along General Holmes, what a view you're going to have in a matter of moments when he gets down there to the Boeing tunnel. But look at that, like a feather, gradually settling towards the runway in the beautiful early morning light over Botany Bay. And there he is, coming down now, and a little puff of smoke, and the big jumbo is on the runway. It's just a...
3: Sammy Sparrow.
4: Oh, now, come on, you're not allowed to do that here.
5: What?
4: Play with yo-yos in the studio.
5: I'm an expert at this.
4: Oh, go on, you're not.
5: Yes, I am. I'll show you.
4: No.
5: I do this around the world magnificently. One, two, three, four. Oh, hell.
4: That's enough of that.
5: I think I broke it.
4: You can't say that on the air. Oh, you are in trouble.
5: I gotta go.
4: Yes, I would imagine you would have to.
5: But you must admit that fresh air is lovely, isn't it?

0: Yep, TV in those days started with Gary O'Callaghan, followed by John Rawls and Bob Rogers, so they had the game sewn up. Also, and this was on TV as well, back in the early days, the old-time dance broadcasts were the big thing. And I happen to have here our good friend Len London, who compared the dance. But let's have a listen, eh? This goes for 3 minutes and 52 seconds. So take your partners, please.
1: Good evening, ladies and gentlemen, this is Len London inviting you to join in with the dancers at the Albert Palais for the old tunes you love to hear played at their best by Jack Pappas Band and broadcast throughout Australasia at this time every week in the National Old Time Dance. And let's start with the gypsy tap. Thank you, gentlemen. Select your partners, please, and tap your toes to this one. That's my weakness now.

next on the program, we have the Valita, which is a very pretty waltz. And here's Jimmy Parkinson to sing one of those memory songs from the 20s, Memories. Thank you, gentlemen. Your partners, please.

0: there was the Velita.
1: Thank you. And having had so many visitors lately, do pardon me if I forget about some of our letters this week. Mr. and Mrs. Tommy Horn of Queensland send greetings to their daughter Grace and family in Brisbane, and Mr. and Mrs. Swanner and daughter Marjorie at Warwick, and Mavis and Frank Setanich from Broken Hill tell me that Albie and Olga Hoskins would like to know that they were having a good time here at the National Old Time Dance. And Ivy and Tom Martin of Griffith asked me to tell Ted Kirchman that they were very happy to be here too. While I'm jealous.

0: There's another one we haven't heard for a while. We've been very close. If you want to...
1: record today. Our next one features three nostalgic radio commercials. I'll let you hear without any introduction from myself.
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5: There we go. There were some of the nostalgic commercials of the day of years ago, from, again, probably around about the 50s and 60s. And finally, this is a bit hard to get your head around this. Race caller Ken Howard, whose nickname was Magic Eye, had his binoculars seized for the war effort. Presume that was World War II. He first started broadcasting in 1936 and... at that time, he was not allowed into the actual racetracks that belonged to the ABC, and he had to, in many cases, broadcast from outside the course in Randwick. I'm pretty sure he used to have an old truck parked out in Ellison Road where he broadcast the races from, and I know at Rosehill and Canterbury, he actually broadcast from houses near the tracks. How in the heck they thought that his binoculars were different to anybody else's, I don't know, but it is an actual fact. And as best as I can do for Ken Howard is bring you his live broadcast, the final bits of the 1966 Melbourne Cup, a long time ago. I couldn't even back the winner in the replay.
6: Only 22 horses faced the barriers this year. About three furlongs out, and Terrific still the leader, tackled now by Duo, and then a gap to Light Fingers, there followed by Avenium, but well in the straight, and Terrific has gone, where Duo momentarily had gone to the lead, tackled now by Light Fingers, then Avenium, forcing a passage on the rail, and on the outside, the South Australian stayer Galilee, rapidly setting sail after them. Look at Galilee go. Galilee had gone to the front, halfway down the straight, holding Light Fingers, Duo, and Avenium at bay, and it's all Galilee. Galilee a big winner over Light Fingers, third home duo. Ah, yes. $62,000 for the winner, Galilee. But in addition, race history will show the South Australian stayer one of the immortals of the sport of kings.
5: There we go. That was the legendary Ken Howard. One of his favourite sayings in the photo finish was, you can bet London to a brick on that this one won. I recall going to the races with my uncle, first time I ever went, and he had a sort of a transistor radio, and I was listening to that and watching the races. I heard Ken Howard calling the race, and I was watching, and I thought, that horse is that horse isn't going to win. It was a little bit of a theatre attached to his the way he broadcast his races. Now, I got a terrible apology to make. Eileen, I do have a good excuse. This morning I had to go down and have a dressing on my leg changed, and it hurt. And when I got home, late, rushed in, and I picked up the wrong USB. So I don't have the Dolly Parton songs today. First thing when I walk back inside, I'm an absolute drongo. Sorry, Ireland and anybody else. Just so leading up to the news, I've got a couple of the house titles that I left here. Vaughan. Have a message from our sponsors, and then Gene Simmons, and that we'll have the news.

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1: I'm Mark Dransfield. 34 Australians are missing and at least 160 people are dead following flash flooding in Nepal. The latest from federal politics.

0: Politics reporter Nelson Scott.
1: Overnight, a massive chunk of ice broke off a glacier, triggering an avalanche and catastrophic flash flooding along the Nepal-China border. Entire villages, roads and bridges have been destroyed, while locals have described seeing their relatives being washed away.
2: My family members were swept away by the flood in front of my eyes.
1: World Vision's Dhrubar Ghermashyam says it's a fast-moving situation.
3: Giant market towns are gone within a minute.
1: At least 160 people are dead, with fears the toll will rise. 34 Australians are among the hundreds of tourists and pilgrims missing. Prime Minister Anthony Albanese says it's been difficult to obtain information.
4: Nepal, you know, is a developing country.
1: Local rescue teams are now airlifting survivors and clearing debris, but communication blackouts is making the job harder. DFAT says it stands ready to provide consular assistance. Nelson Scott, Canberra.
0: Homicide detectives are investigating the death of a woman in Perth's southeast. Paramedics were called to a home in St James last night, finding a 28-year-old woman with critical injuries. She was rushed to hospital where she died. Nine News reporter Andrew Dew says a 38-year-old man known to the woman is assisting police with inquiries.
5: It's still an active crime scene. There's tape cordoning off certain parts of the street. Forensics and investigators, they're still on scene combing the area, trying to piece together how this all unfolded.
0: Police have seized a motorbike after the rider allegedly accelerated towards them in northern Tasmania. Road policing officers were responding to another incident on the Bass Highway near Launceston earlier this month when the bike went past and a side mirror hit several officers before breaking off. The rider left the area, but after investigations, a 36-year-old man's been questioned, with charges being considered. Queensland has secured an exemption to use a mix of energy sources to power data centres. Chloe Affleck reports.
6: Gas, coal and renewable energy sources will all be used to keep Queensland data centres running, despite calls from the federal government to force the facilities to be exclusively powered by renewable energy. The Prime Minister had been pushing for the measure in a bid to relieve pressure on the grid and keep power costs low. But Queensland's Premier has pushed back, claiming the limitation would risk sending investment offshore. David Crisafulli says the state is unique as it owns much of its own power infrastructure, allowing the government to maintain a technology-agnostic approach. The Northern Territory also securing an exemption to use fossil fuels. Chloe Affleck, Brisbane.
0: Air Business News and Qantas says rising fuel costs driven by the conflict in the Middle East have hit its profits. The airline says the Iran war resulted in a $420 million hit to earnings. The Flying Kangaroo has reported an underlying pre-tax profit of $2.06 billion. Chief Executive Vanessa Hudson says the airline took the challenges in its stride.
7: Qantas Domestic had its best on-time performance in 7 years. In June, Qantas Domestic was one of the most on-time airlines in the world, including international.
0: Checking the Aussie share market, the All Ords is trading down 64 points at 92.74. One Australian dollar is buying 71.82 US cents. This is Air National News. Aaron Norton and Tim English are both expected to be named to play against Collingwood tomorrow night. Eddie Summerfield reports.
8: The first wild card match in AFL history, in Luke Beveridge's eyes.
9: By definition, it's a final.
8: Aaron Norton and Tim English both expected to face Collingwood, having both overcome injury concerns.
10: They look like they're going to come up.
8: The Pies preparing for the match at Marvel Stadium, the Dogs' home ground, where they haven't had a main session all season.
10: What do I think of the Pies training at Marvel? If you didn't laugh, you'd cry.
8: The coach also not speculating on the future of Tim English as his wife prepares to move her netball career to Sydney or Port Adelaide's Zach Butters.
10: It's part of the silly season now.
0: The penultimate round of the NRL kicks off tonight with a dead rubber between last year's grand finalists, the Brisbane Broncos, and the Melbourne Storm. The match will trial the controversial kickoff change, giving the team which concedes points the option of receiving the ball back. Mitchell Starc's 10-wicket haul against Bangladesh in Mackay has propelled him to the top of the ICC's test bowling rankings. He knocks off Indian bowler Jasprit Bumrah for top spot. Meantime, Big Bash clubs can sign up to three international players from today as the contracting embargo is lifted. Australian Independent Radio News.
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12: Okay. Sunset this evening will be at 5:35 and last light at 6:05. Looking forward to tomorrow. be a mostly sunny day with temperature ranges in this way, 9 to 16, Nowra 7 to 20. Pretty well the same on Saturday, mostly sunny, 10 to 16 down here. Nowra again, cooler in the morning, but warmer in the afternoon, 7 to 19. Ditto on Sunday, 10 to 16 again here, and 7 to 21 warming up at Nowra on Sunday afternoon. And looking at the forecast for Monday, Tuesday, Wednesday, pretty well the same. So it doesn't sound too bad. Enjoy the few days of sun, get all your work done because the rain's got to come sometime. Now, we're about to start the second hour of Say It With Music. Can I just get a couple of things out of the way? First of all, I called Eileen and apologised. Lovely lady. She said, Patrick, do not worry. Get the happy hour and fix up that leg. I'll tell you what, Eileen, I will. Thank you very much. Thank you, too, to Mr. Hoyts. And also to John and Darlene as well. Very good. No, I'll be okay. Well, I probably should have thought about coming in today, but anyway, not to worry. We're going to hear now from James Galway to get us going, and then I'll be back with a look at, hey, look what I found. Now, here we are.

pretty good, James, isn't he? Sir James Galloway, from 1992, an instrumental version of the Nat King Cole and Nat King Cole and Natalie Cole song, Unforgettable. 12 minutes after 1 o'clock, I'm here until 2, hopefully. I think I'll get there. Time now to have a look at, hey, look what I found. Today I found something from Solomon Burke from 64, Janie Grant from 62, the Dell Vikings from 57, and Bert Whedon, who we played last week, from 73.

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Bert Wheaton from 73, I Love You Because, Del Vikings from 57, Whispering Bells, Janie Grant from 62, That Greasy Kid Stuff, I presume they talk about hair oil, and Solomon Burke from 1964, Keep the Magic Working. Almost 1:25 here with Patrick into the second hour of Say It With Music today, and time now for You Asked For It. I asked for it, I think. Okay, for our good friends down at West Wylong and Tamora, Reg, first of all, Frank Sinatra from 69, and Sister Claire, Nancy Sinatra from 1962.

Nancy Sinatra there for you, Sister Kay. Cuff links and a tie clip. Things must be happening down at Tamora. Nancy there from 62. And for you, Reg, Frankie Sinatra from 69. Love's been good to me. Bit after 1:30, continuing on now. Alison was on the phone. Eileen, she would like to join you in with her and Mike for this song they've requested from the Bee Gees. Very good, Alison. I'm sure the audience will understand when they hear it. And for you, Tom, sharing with Grace, the Majors from 1959.

Do you want to hear some local music here from the Shoalhaven region? You can do that here on Triple U with our Artist of the Month show every Tuesday at 11 a.m. and Sunday at 8 p.m. We hope you can stay tuned for the Artist of the Month show here on your community station, Triple U FM.

Tom and Grace, the Major's there for you from 59. A little bit now and a little bit later. Sounds like a plan. And Alison, Mike and Eileen, the BGs with Don't Forget to Remember. Thank you, Alison. I will remember. 137. Time to have a look at now. These two songs have the same title. Their title is Venus. We have Frankie Avalon, who had a big hit in 1959 with this song, and Tom Jones recorded a song called Venus, hadn't heard it before, in 1970. So have a listen and see what you think.

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is to Tom Dulliger there, Venus, part of that Frank Avalon with Venus. Okay, time now to have a look at our music history for today. We have a couple of arrivals first up. Tommy Sands was born on this day in 1937, and a chap by the name of Chip Douglas from the Turtles was born on this day in 1942. So, wir haben eine Dose.

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the Turtles there with Eleanor, Tommy Sands prior to that with The Worrying Kind. I've got a couple more songs to play now with an arrival of B.J. Thomas. He was born on this day in 1942. And Big D. Irwin passed away on this day in 1995 at the age of 63. So I have a song there with the song with Big D. Irwin and Little Eva. And I'm going to go out with Acapulco from 1975. So I might take this opportunity now of wishing you all the best for today. I promise it'll be better next week. Couldn't be any worse. And I did speak to Denise a little earlier on. She may even come out of retirement to come back next week for a special program. I hope she, I'll keep her to it. So I trust you enjoyed today as best you could. And I look forward to talking to you again next Thursday at noon. So in the meantime, here is B.J. Thomas, Big D. Irwin and Little Eva, and Acapulco. God bless you all. Bye-bye.

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0: You got Triple UFM, and this is Let the Good Time Roll. We just heard from JJ Cale and Eric Clapton from The Road to Escondido. And Anyway, the Wind Blows. Before that, Bo Diddley from Go, Bo Diddley. We heard I'm Sorry. From Bill Wyman's A Stone Alone, Let's Talk This Over. John Lennon from Walls and Bridges, Steel and Glass. And open the show with my theme song, Let the Good Times Roll, from Alex Harvey.
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0: 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Let's have a listen to David Bowie and Golden Years.

0: I'm Maggie, and this is Let the Good Times Roll. We just heard from Chris O from Twisted Roots and Twisted Highways, and I love this land. Before that, we heard from Dave Hole from Under the Spell and Don't Say Goodbye, Coco Montoya, Last Dirty Deal, Aretha Franklin and Chain of Fools, and David Bowie opened that bracket with Golden Ears.
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0: I'm Maggie, and this is Let the Good Times Roll. We're going to have a listen to Big Walter Horton and Hard-Headed Woman.

good looking thing, you. Yeah, huh? Now this is the killer speaking. Do I like what? I sure do like it.

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Huh? But I what? Do I what? But I what? Can't never tell, baby. How am I?

0: got Let the Good Times Roll with me, Maggie, and we just heard from Jerry Lee Lewis from The Killer Rocks On and Chantilly Lace, Al Cooper from I Stand Alone and Blue Moon of Kentucky, John Cougar Mellencamp from Lonesome Jubilee, Cherry Bomb, Big Walter Horton, Open the Bracket with Hard-Headed Woman.
1: All I can remember is driving, getting in my car. I can't even imagine what pain they're going through.
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3: All we know is he went to the party to be the designated driver. He started to drink. It continued through the night, and we all know what the result was.
2: He just swung out. And

0: will be played in Canberra in November. NFL owners have approved the sale of reigning Super Bowl champions, the Seattle Seahawks, for a record $12 billion. Australian Independent Radio News.
1: 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Next up, we're going to hear a beautiful song from Johnny Cash, The Ballad of Ira Hayes.
2: One of the classic action photographs ever taken was taken by a news photographer by the name of Joe Rosenthal, who took a picture of the flag raising on Iwo Jima. Do you remember that picture?
3: I sure do.
2: With the six American GIs planting the flag in the hill. One of those six was a full-blooded American Indian, a Pima Indian, named Ira Hayes. And the story of Ira Hayes, as most of America knows now as a result of movies, was a tragic one. But I'd like you to listen now to Johnny Cash's Ballad of Ira Hayes, ladies and gentlemen.

Then Ira started drinking hard. Jail was often his home. There they let him raise a flag and lower it like you'd throw a dog a bone. He died drunk early one morning, alone in

0: Back to Good Times Roll on Triple UFM. We just heard from Deep Purple and Woman from Tokyo, Dave Edmonds and The Promised Land, Ben Prestige and Tell the Devil I'm Gone from One Crow Murder. And we opened the bracket with Johnny Cash and The Ballad of Ira Hayes.
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0: 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We're going to hear from Gary Moore and Out in the Fields.

0: That's a good time throw. We just heard from Bob Dylan from Street Legal, Changing of the Guard. Before that, Diesel and Master Plan, Gary Moore and Out in the Fields.
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0: That's a good time throw. We're going to hear from Mary Gaultier and Snake Bit.

Well, it's time to say goodbye. I hope you've enjoyed the program. Thanks for keeping me company. At the top of that bracket, we heard from Mary Gaultier and Snakebit, Greenzo's Weird Old Blues. From Roadkill for Buzzards, we heard Moonlit by the River. Beth Hart, the title track of her album, Fire on the Floor. We're going to go out with Carole King from Tapestry, and It's Too Late. I hope you can join me tomorrow morning from 11 for Maggie's Farm. Bye for now.

joining me. I'm Rob. I'll be with you for the next 3 hours. Hope you can stick around. Thanks to Maggie with Let the Good Times Roll. And she'll be back from 5 till 7 p.m. next week with more great music. And you're on Triple U FM, Shoalhaven Community Radio. 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Now, time's just gone a minute past 7, and on the show this evening, got a lot of independent artists, and I've got some that I've played before, some that I haven't played, some new, some old, and I think it's time for some music.

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0: here. There's nothing to worry about.
1: How'd you do, I?

0: So, come up to the lab and see what's on the slab. I see you shiver with anticipation. But maybe the rain is really to blame. So I'll remove the cause. But not the symptom.
1: Yeah, time is just on. 24 minutes past 7 o'clock. Listening to Triple U FM, Shoalhaven Community Radio. My name's Rob and I'll be here till 10 o'clock. And we just heard from one of our legend actor and singers, Tim Curry, from the Rocky Horror Picture Show from 1973, and that was Sweet Transvestite. He passed away, yesterday in, over in, where is it, Los Angeles. And we heard before that was Rodo Sun, who's a independent artist from the inner suburbs of Sydney, and that song was Our Sweet Ride Country Wedding Song. And, yeah, that was from 2024. And we heard Auto Traumatic, and that was an artist called A Man Called Sun. And, yeah, he's from Melbourne. That was released this month. And he's got an album coming out called Auto Traumatic. And we heard the Cunans before that, and that was a song that they released on their album Time Is a Cruel Master, and that was the title track from that album. That was released in January this year. And the beginning of the show, we heard The Sports. That track was The Lost and the Lonely. It's from their album Suddenly from 1980. And if you listen to the words, he talks about on the radio. So I thought I'll just play that first. And you're listening at 92.3 in Berry, 104.5 in Nowra, and 99.7 down at Milton Ulla Dulla. And on the web, www.au. I've got a couple of requests to play a song from Dolly Parton. I'll have to find one. I can't find the one about the dog, Trish. I don't want to play a dog song because that'll make me want to go home. So yeah, I'm not going to play one. But we're going to play some more music. Here's a song. This is my old mate Daniel, and he goes by the artist name Juzdan. So we'll listen to this, and we've got a few more, and we'll be back.

didn't return in weeks. So winter churned it out to the month.

0: says he's here to help, but you don't see Fordham mind in his pale blue eyes. So here we start again, a friend but not a friend, shiny cold northern lights of Islam.
1: Time's just on 16 minutes to 8 o'clock. And that was Blue Mallee, and that track was God of Foss. And that was from November 23. It was based on a true story relayed by a local guide in the fishing town of Hofn in Iceland. Excuse me. And it was a saga told through an original Blue Mallee song forged with touches of Norse mythology. So, yeah, Blue Mallee. Speaking of Blue Mallee, so there's an event called Move Beyond the Curtain. It's hosted by Alex Clark at the Milton Theatre, 7 p.m. Friday, the 4th of September. There's three local artists for just $35. So we've got Blue Mallee, who was Triple U Artist of the Month, and they've been on on air as guests, one of mine early in the month, and Betty was filling in for Peter on Tuesday, and they were on there, and they're going to be on with Max soon. Another artist is Val Moogs and Benji Fowler of Benji and the Saltwater System. So $35, and you get to see three local acts. So get out and support local music. And before that, we heard Dave Warner with Buried in My Backyard, and that was from This Is My Planet album in 1981, and it was on a compilation album, This Is Your Planet, from 1996. And before that, there was a bit of an odd track. It was called Nick Cave Must Be Stopped Before He Kills Again. So it was a ballad that places Nick Cave as the killer in his own songs, and that was by an artist called Mix Reaction. And yeah, that was released on the 2nd of August. I thought I'd just throw that one in. And we heard at the beginning of that was Juz Dan. You know, Daniel's from up in he's up in Brisbane there, and he wrote that song about make homelessness so people will get the message about poor old people who have nowhere to go. So we better hear from our sponsors. The time's just on, it's 14, 13 and a half minutes to 8 o'clock. 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

It can't go wrong with a bit of Ed Cooper. And that was The Way I Made You Feel from his 1991 album Honey Steals Gold. And before that we heard a band called Custard, and that track was The Truth About Drugs, and that was from their 1997 album We Have The Technology. And we heard a local artist called Are We Dreaming, and that track was called Better. And yeah, they're from the Shoalhaven, Are We Dreaming? And that was from their album that was released in May this year called Distant Scattered Skies. I've played the title track of that album a few weeks ago on this show. And we heard the beginning of that bracket was Music Train Evolution by Tamim Shud from the Evolution album. And we all love a bit of Tamim Shud. So it's, just gone 8.5 minutes past 8 o'clock. My name's Rob. This show is Out of the Blue, and you're listening to Triple UFM Shoalhaven Community Radio. 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George, I hope that you're feeling better down there in Wagga. And Murph, I hope you're feeling better too, mate. It seemed like you're on the road to recovery with all those exercises, Titanium Man. And thanks for listening, everyone. My sister Trish is listening up in Nowra Hill. Colin's listening, I'd reckon, over in Nowra. Murph's listening. My brother Greg's listening. And thanks again to everyone for listening. So let's play some more music. And we're going to hear the Black Sorrows.

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there you go. There's one for all the Dolly fans. The Coat of Many Colours from 1971. And yes, we did lose Dolly. I think that was yesterday. Yep. And we heard before that was Yesterday Was Today by Fanny Adams, and that was from their self-titled album. And we heard also the Master's Apprentices, and that song was called Buried and Dead. So there was no puns intended in that. That's just the way it rolled. And that was from their album Letting Go. And we heard before that was an independent artist, and the name of that artist is Andy Jans Brown and Cosmic, and that track was called Witch Hunt. And that was from an album that's called Letting Go. And that was from 2012. So they've been around for a while, but they're still, I'm pretty sure, an unsigned independent artist. And the beginning of that bracket was the Black Sorrows. The track was Sons of the Sea, and that was from 1985, and the album was A Place in the World. So just a shout out to my sister Jen, who's listening down there in Wagga. Hey, Jen. And, excuse me, we've got plenty more tracks to play. It's just gone 8:31, so I reckon I'll just tell you, you're listening to Triple UFM, Shoalhaven Community Radio. You'd be picking us up at 92.3 in Barrie, 104.5 in Nowra, 99.7 Milton Ulla Dulla, and on the web, triple u.org.au. So we've got a bit going on here in the Shoalhaven. So the Albatross Musical Theatre Company, it's got a production called I Am Alice in Wonderland. I suppose it is. Looks like I Am Alice in Wonderland. It's a book, music and lyrics by Janet Yates Vogt and Mark Friedman. It's on October 1 to 3. Oh, that's the 1st of October till the 3rd of October, not 1 till 3, like in the afternoon. And it's at the Shoalhaven Entertainment Centre. The tickets are at the box office, or you can phone 4429 5757, or you can go online. And it's based on the classic story by Lewis Carroll. It's by arrangement with Original Theatrical and on behalf of Theatrical Rights Worldwide, New York. And I think we're just going to listen to some more music, and you won't have to listen to me.

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10: Yeah, what about me, Big K? Barry Backbeat Surf Reporter. I'm the best surf reporter on the South Coast.
9: Yeah, you're also the longest trainee announcer. And Tommy Rott comes in about 10 to 4 for a bit of a pricey.
11: Yes, yes, for the following Saturday morning between 6 and 9 when you're back on. But I'll tell you what, I've had enough of that Barry Backbeach character.
9: Here at 2 Triple U.

Yeah, just on 10 minutes to 9 o'clock, you're listening to Triple U FM Shoalhaven Community Radio. My name's Rob and I will be here till 10 o'clock. And this show is out of the blue because you never know what you're going to get. And indeed, that is the case with this evening. They're all over the place. So we heard Frank Sultana and the Blues Band from their album Have Band Will Travel from 2024, and that track was Skunks Blues. I saw Frank at the Tea Club here in Berry Street about a year ago, I suppose. What a great show that man puts on. And we had an independent band called Cars Have Faces, and that track was Bad Reputation. So that was from 2025, that track. We heard Split Ends from the Corroboree album, and that track was called Clumsy, and that was from 1981. And the beginning of that bracket was the Sunny Boys from their self-titled album from 1981, and that track was Let You Go. It's a little bit different for the Sunny Boys, but it's beautiful track. Oh, beautiful. Anyway, excuse me. So you'd be listening at 92.3 in Berry, 104.5 in Nowra, 99.7 at Milton Ulla Dulla, and even picking us up on the web at www.triple.org.au. And I think Jono may be even listening over there in Bomo. So g'day, Jono. And we're going to listen to some more tracks and then we'll be back.

Well, it's just gone 11 minutes past 9 o'clock, and that was Buffalo from their album Dead Forever from 1972. That track was Forest Rain, and we heard Everything's All Right by Kate Sobrano, John Stevens and John Farnham. That was from the Jesus Christ Superstar from 2016. So the original was 1970, and that was sung, I think, with Murray Head and Mary Magdalene and some other people. Anyway, it's not important right now. So what is important is that before that, I played Paul Kelly, and that track was From St Kilda to King's Cross. That was from his 1985 album, Post. And the beginning of that bracket was Coloured Balls. That's right. That's the band. It's called Coloured Balls. From 1976, the album was called The First Supper Last. And that track was Mean Mouth Lives, because there's another track on another album called Mr. Mean Mouth. And I'll play just something else. So you're listening to Out of the Blue. My name's Rob. I'll be here till 10 o'clock. And you're picking us up at 92.3 in Berry, 104.5 in Nowra, 99.7 at Milton Ulla Dulla, and on the web at www.org.au. You're listening to UFM, Shoalhaven Community Radio. So now that it's after 9 o'clock, oh, I'm going to have to turn it up a bit. So we're going to listen to some more tracks. We're going to hear our esteemed sponsors. So make sure you support them when you can. And we're going to hear some tracks.

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just gone 9:31, and we heard from the Saints, and that was Brisbane Security City. It was from their Prehistoric Sounds album from 1978. You know what? I could just play the Saints all night, every Thursday, but somebody might not like it. But I will anyway. Before that, we heard a couple of independent artists. One was the one just before the Saints was a band called Mac the Knife, and that track was called Icarus. And that was an older track of theirs from, where's Icarus, was from 2025. So they're from Sydney, Mac the Knife. They got a new song coming out. I think it's out tomorrow, but I'll play it next Thursday. I'm not even going to tell you the name of it. Before that, we heard another South Coast band called Flavour, which is F-L-A-V-U-H. Now, that track was called Take My Heart, and that was also one of their older tracks. And they're playing tomorrow night down at Batemans Bay, I believe, and they're from down that way, down the bay. And, yeah, so that track was from August 25. And, yeah, Jacob, he writes the songs. He's the lead singer. He's a nephew of a fella at my work, told me about those guys, and yeah, they sent me some music, so I'll play it. And we heard at the beginning of that bracket was Midnight Oil from the 10 to 1 album from 1982, and that track was called Maralinga, which it was a political protest track about the British nuclear weapon testing conducted in South Australia around Maralinga during the 50s and 60s. And I do know one person who wouldn't complain about the Saints playing all night. Thanks, Murph, because I wouldn't either. I reckon that'd be a great night. Maybe I should just do that, but I probably won't. Maybe I will. It's just gone now about 26 minutes now to 10 o'clock. I'll be here till 10 o'clock. And you're listening to Triple UFM, Shoalhaven Community Radio. It's 92.3 in Berry, 104.5 in Nowra, 99.7 at Milton Ulladulla. And on the web, www.au. And if you go to www.au, if you go to the website, click on the left-hand side of the web page, there's a drop-down menu, and it's got song history, it's got program guides, so you can listen back to your favourite show for the last 6 weeks. So with the song guide, song history, just pick the day, pick the time, and it'll show you what songs have been played in that hour. And that one by Flavour, though, that Take My Heart, it won't show up there. For some reason, won't be on the website. But it was called Take My Heart. Yeah, they've got some good tracks. I'll play some more next week. So there's a shout-out to Jacob and the boys. Now we're going to hear from the Slimy Things, and then we're going to hear a couple of songs, and then our sponsors, and then we'll be back for some more tracks.

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right, just on about 11 minutes to 10 o'clock, and you are listening to Triple UFM, Shoalhaven Community Radio. My name's Rob. I've been here since 7. I'll be here till 10, so we've got an extra, we've got about 10 minutes, 11 minutes to go. We heard from a band called Postcards from Pluto. They're from from Sydney, from south of Sydney. Now, they've got Logan Kilby, who's Steve Kilby from the church. That's his nephew, and he's writing his own songs. And I've played some of their music before. That one was called, what was it called? I do know, because it's just here. It was called What Do You Wear? And it was from 2024. And before that, we heard Wolf and Cub, and that track was called Close to the Edge from their album Nil, and that was from 2020. We heard a band called Council Grounds. They're from Queensland. That track was called Difficult Lately, and that was a double A single to a track that I played last week called Won't Run. And that was from 2025. And we heard The Slimy Things, and that was from their album Space Toast, and that track was called Breaker Breaker. So that was, they're from Sydney as well, probably from maybe around Wollongong way. They sound a bit Devo-ish, I reckon, like Devo. But we've got a couple more tracks will take us up to the end, and then I'll be back. So we're going to hear, Jono's going to love this one.

Right. It was the Celibate Rifles, and that track was Anthem. It's from their album from 1983 called Cidaroxalon, which sounds like a medication, but it's actually a scientific name for a eucalyptus tree. And we heard before that one for Jono. That was the Brazilians. They're from up in Cairns Way in Queensland, North Queensland. That was called The Long Haul, and that was a single from 2024. So thank you very much for listening, everyone. This is Rob, and I'll be back next Thursday with Out of the Blue. And don't forget, what's tomorrow, Friday? You listen to the Big K. But if you're an early bird, get up at 6, listen to Colin. He does a breakfast show from 6 till 9. Very entertaining. And then Saturday, old mate, the Get Carter Show with Dan Carter from 5 till 7. Then on Sunday will be Max at 2 till 4 with Pop on Triple U. And then Jono will be doing Let's Rock from 4 till 7. And it's also another entertaining show where he does a bit of top 40 and a bit of heavy metal and a bit of prog and a bit of rock. And then Monday, don't forget, Off the Wall with the Fat Man, 7 till 9. And I'll be back next Thursday with another edition of Out of the Blue. So I'll just leave you with Dennis Tech with Alien Skies, bit of an instrumental. It's all right. See you all, and good night.

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chatting with you and playing a few tunes. If you're wondering what Dirt Music is all about, let me explain. Dirt Music's a radio show about music that comes from the heart and takes absolutely no prisoners. What you're about to hear can come from right across the musical spectrum, just so long as it's made with no concession whatsoever to fad or to fashion. So, it's another week, another Dirt Music. Lots of music to get through. Some of it's old, some of it's new, some of it inevitably is in between. But lots of new music this week. We're going to start off with, in fact, two brand new tunes. Sweet Talk, band I like very, very much. They're currently in America touring and I suspect maybe doing some recording. We're going to listen to a new song from them called No Vacancy. And then after that, Margaret Glasby, who I love very, very much. Her new album is called I Am Both and we're going to listen to a song from it, track one, in fact, called Michigan. But let's get underway with Sweet Talk. You are listening to Dirt Music.

How good is Margaret Gillespie? That was Michigan from her brand new album called I Am Both. Astonishing songwriter, great, great singer too. And no slouches either, Sweet Talk, Australia's Sweet Talk. And we listen to their brand new song called No Vacancy. Let's move on. We've got a lot of music to get through this week on Dirt Music. This is a premiere, the first time on the radio. All right. From Victoria, Bad Debts, with a new song from them called Some Salvation.

Hope you're digging the tunes on Dirt Music this week. Stuart Coop with you. I'm enjoying playing them. Now, what did we listen to? Three of them there. A premiere, first time on the radio, from Victoria, Bad Debts with Some Salvation. I like Bad Debts a lot. Then a new song from Grace Potter, a song called Belong. She's about to release her seventh album, coming in about a week's time. It's called Trespasser, Grace Potter. She's been nominated four times for Grammy Awards in the roots and rock area, and she's pretty good. That's why you get nominated for Grammys most of the time. And then something older, well, you know, 2020, Sam Burton with Nothing Touches Me from his album I Can Go With You, which was released on the terrific Tompkins Square Records label. That was a request from Dirt Music listener Anthony, and I was happy to play it. And if you've got requests, you can just email me, dirtmusic@2ser.com. Dirtmusic's one word, so dirtmusic@2ser.com. And I'll make a note of that request and more than likely play it on the show. All right, something new now from Newcastle artist who's been quiet, hasn't released anything as far as I'm aware for quite some time. Her name is Demi Mitchell. This is her brand new tune.

Some new and some old music there on Dirt Music. Speaking of the new, we listened to Demi Mitchell with Baby I've Been Burning. And actually, what I think of it, when I played Sam Burton before and mentioned that it had been a recommendation by Anthony, who is a regular listener to the show, he didn't pick that particular track. He just said, Dirt Music listeners will really like Sam Burton if they don't know about him. So I picked a tune at random. But anyhow, I digress. After that, Steve Young, the very, very great Steve Young, with a song called Have a Laugh, which he recorded at least on one other album. That's from an album called Long Time Rider, which is about to appear on vinyl in Australia for the first time ever, or maybe for the first time ever on vinyl anywhere in the world. It came out on cassette in 1987, then on CD in France in 1990, and then an Australian label released it on CD in 2008, but now it's coming on vinyl. Long Time Rider is the name of the album. I like Steve Young very, very much. He had songs covered by Dolly Parton, Joan Baez, the Eagles, and lots of other people, and a great, great, great voice. After that, Jerry Garcia, who died aged just 53 on August the 9th, 1995. So we've just passed the anniversary of the death of Jerry Garcia. And so from his album called Reflections, we had listened to a song that I like very much called Mission in the Rain. Now we're going to listen to a guy called Sterling Drake, who I am completely unfamiliar with. You might be too, but I just heard that he's touring Australia for the first time in October. That's not far away. We're going to listen to a song from him called The Shape I'm In, which is the title track from his 2025 album. Here we go, Sterling Drake. It-

Okay, some great songs there. Sterling Drake with The Shape I'm In. Not the band song, but the Sterling Drake song. Sterling Drake touring Australia for the first time for Love Police in October. After that, there's a forthcoming album from Andrew Tuttle and Darren Cross. It's called ATDC, and we listen to a piece from it called Is This Too? After that, the Chantels with the classic Maybe, in memory of Arlene Smith, who passed away recently aged 84. And then after that, Hannah Aldridge and Lachlan Bryan with their take on Famous Blue Raincoat, a famous song by Leonard Cohen. Time for me to say goodbye to those of you taking the syndicated show. Hope you can join me next week for another Dirt Music coming to you from the studios of 2SER and around Australia, thanks to the Community Radio Network. Going to finish this portion of the show with something from Melbourne TD Band with a terrific piece called Mullumbimby Nights.

0: From the concert halls to the juke joints, from churches to festivals in the fields, welcome to another episode of Beale Street Caravan, celebrating the sounds of Memphis and the Mississippi Delta. 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
1: And I'm Jared J.B. Boyd.
2: Grammy-nominated blues man Guy Davis will be with us to deliver an installment of the Blues Hall of Fame, an exploration of the lives of the pioneers and innovators enshrined in the Blues Hall of Fame here in Memphis, Tennessee. 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This week on Beale Street Caravan, Memphis guitarist Joe Restivo returns to the program with a new record and a band full of some of the finest musicians around the city.
0: It's Joe Restivo and Friends recorded live at the Green Room at Crosstown Arts, celebrating Joe's latest album, A Beautiful Friendship.
2: And that title there tells you quite a bit about the music that we're gonna hear, because this record is about friendship and it's about mentorship. Actually, you know, when I think about this record in particular, it almost brought a tear to my eye to see the liner notes on the back written by longtime Memphis guitarist Jim Duckworth. Both Jim and Joe are DJs on WYXR 91.7 FM, a station that I co-founded, and we're so far removed from the heyday of vinyl records. When we started the station, I never would have imagined that one DJ would christen another DJ's record with liner notes and actually sign them as a WYXR DJ. It felt like the old

0: independently. And just because we're talking about Joe Restivo, Memphis is a part of all of it.
1: Absolutely. You know, last time we had Joe on the show, he was promoting his record, Where's Joe? And I think that we found him. We you know, he might have been out of drift a little bit, but he always comes right on back home. So here he is, Joe Restivo, live at the Green Room at Crosstown Concourse here in Memphis, Tennessee, live on Bill Street Caravan.

0: Chris Hazleton on the organ. Mr. Kirk Smothers. 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
1: That was Joe Restivo and friends live at the Green Room in Crosstown Concourse here in Memphis, Tennessee, right here on Bill Street Caravan. 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

0: Johnny Ace and Big Mama waved, smiled, bowed, and headed off stage as the cheers died down. It was Christmas night, the late show, and they had one more set. Johnny opened the dressing room door and saw empty bottles scattered across the floor. Johnny's girlfriend and Big Mama's girlfriend were already there, smoking and joking, with a DJ from KCOH known as the Bellman. Johnny sat on a dressing table and threw his arm around his girl. Johnny took the vodka bottle out of the Bellman's hand and swigged. Big Mama practically snatched it right out of his mouth. Johnny pulled a pistol out of his pocket faster than Big Mama, put the bottle to her lips, pointed the gun at her, pulled the trigger. Everyone shrieked. Snap. Johnny laughed. Big Mama grabbed the gun out of his hand. "Don't you point that thing at anybody else," she told him. Big Mama popped open the revolver's chamber, spun it like a roulette wheel, and put the gun back in Johnny's hand. He snapped the chamber shut. "It don't shoot, see?" he said, and pointed it at his girl's head. Snap! Everyone was cussing and yelling. Johnny cackled. "I ain't gonna hurt anybody," he said. He looked down the barrel, pressed it to his temple, and pulled the trigger. Bang. Big Mama looked at Johnny and saw his eyes roll. He drooped, keeled sideways, and crashed to the floor. Everyone still thought he was kidding. He just lay there smirking with a penny hole in the side of his head. Then the red blood spilled out of the other side like ink. They screamed and ran. The bellman called his radio station to break the news. Somebody had to tell Mr. Roby that his biggest star was dead. Don Roby stayed home for Christmas night and left his business partner, Evelyn Johnson, to handle the money at Johnny and Big Mama's show. The duty of informing Roby of the tragedy fell to Evelyn. Big Mama came along for moral support. In the car, Evelyn clicked on KCOH. The tribute had already begun.
1: So darling, I sing my song.
0: Don Roby opened the door. He had on red slippers and a green robe. He held a crystal tumbler full of golden liquid. Evelyn wore black patent leather heels, a tartan skirt, and white cashmere sweater. Behind her stood Big Mama Thornton. They heard KCOH crackling behind him. They stared at him. Big Mama shook her head. He could smell Big Mama's cigar smoke, Swisher Sweet. He looked up and said, "How could I have killed him? I wasn't even there." It's no accident that everyone, including his own business partner, suspected Don of having a hand in Johnny's death. He spent years deliberately building the reputation that fit right in with such a scheme. Every storyteller has a medium, from radio, TV, movies, and magazines right down to the front porch. Don Roby worked the grapevine. He knew that a power gesture travels word of mouth through a small community like the music business. Roby liked to bundle all the cash he'd make from a show at his nightclub, stuff it in a money bag, and walk it into the bank with his gun in his hand to make the deposit. When a rumor made the Houston nightlife circles about a con man getting the best of Roby in a deal, Don found the man on the street and punched him out where everyone could see. His myth reached epic heights back when he won the contract of Johnny Ace. The conquest began when Roby got a call at the Peacock Records office from a disc jockey in Memphis. The jock said, "I don't know much more about records than how to play them." Roby listened. "But I cut a song on this kid that's a guaranteed hit." The DJ went on. "I met your sales guy here at the station. He said you know how to get the thing in stores. Get it some airplay. Collect from distributors." Roby's silence unnerved the DJ. He kept talking. "I just think it'd be a heck of a thing for a white DJ and a black mogul such as yourself to go in together down there." At last, Roby spoke. "I'm a black man and a white man. I can whip your tail or outsmart you." "Okay, I started a little record company called Duke Records." Roby said, "Send the master back with my salesman and the partnership begins." Roby hung up. The white DJ barely knew what was going on, but shipped Johnny Ace's record to Houston, half on good faith and the rest out of fear. The DJ heard nothing more from Roby for 2 weeks. He found a fresh issue of Billboard in the lobby at work. He opened it up and flipped to a full-page ad. Don Robey proudly introduces Duke Records. The hot new R&B company debuts with the smash hit My Song by Johnny Ace. As the next issues of Billboard would attest, the ad was more like a prophecy. My Song reached number one on the R&B charts and stayed there for 2.5 months. But the DJ heard nothing from Robey. Worse yet, he received nothing from Robey, not a nickel. The DJ built up the courage to go see his silent partner in person. He walked right into the Peacock Records headquarters and into Don Robey's office. "I'm here to work," he told Robey. "I quit my job and I want to do my part for the company." Robey gave a moment's eye contact. He slid open a desk drawer. He removed a silver 45 caliber handgun. The DJ saw diamonds glinting in the grip. Robey set it down on the desk in front of himself. He slid open another drawer and he pulled out a little bundle of cash and tossed it on the desk in front of the DJ. And another. In all, Robey tossed out 10 little bundles without saying a word. He rocked back in his chair and looked the DJ in the eye and said, "You got bought out." The story got around through the small fraternity of rhythm and blues record companies, performance distributors, and radio people. Stingy distributors began to pay Robey back from records he'd shipped them years before. Don deeply appreciated the ripple effect of one powerful gesture. After Christmas night 1954, virtually everyone in the business simply said, "Johnny got bought out." Robey did nothing to clear the air. Johnny's funeral was the biggest story in the news. B.B. King and Bobby Blue Bland served as pallbearers. Mourners lined up for blocks and filed past Johnny's station wagon parked outside the church. Robey bumped into Big Mama Thornton standing over Johnny's open casket. "You sure know how to throw a funeral," she said. She tucked a bullet into the pocket on Johnny's suit and walked away. After Johnny sank beneath the soil, Don went for a golf date with a radio station general manager. "Tough break with Johnny," radio man said. "Hey, that night nearly killed me, too," Don replied as he lined up a putt. The radio man felt a drop of sympathy. Curious, he tilted his head to ask how. Don said, "I had to give 3,000 refunds when Johnny couldn't go back on." He smirked and sank his shot. "Kid picked a terrible night to die," Don said. Johnny dropped right when his new single dropped.
1: "Forever, my darling, my love will be true."
0: Robey rocked back in his desk chair. Evelyn Johnson sat across from him. He held up the new issue of Billboard and read to her. The recent death of Ace gave added impetus to what would probably have been heavy first week sales in any case. "Pledging My Love is spiraling upward at dazzling speed." Robey looked at her before completing the sentence. "Almost as popular with pop customers as with R&B. He set down the magazine. "Pop, Evelyn," he repeated. "White people are buying this record." He reclined back in his chair. "Our number one R&B hits ship maybe 50,000 a year. A pop hit ships 1 million. He pushed a piece of paper across the desk. Evelyn saw William Morris Agency letterhead. Don said, "This deal splits ownership of Pledging My Love with the biggest entertainment company in pop music." He looked Evelyn in the eye. "They're going to pitch it to everyone on their roster. Sinatra, Satchmo, think of it. I get half of every penny that song makes over on the pop side." Robey felt a hand on his shoulder. He smelled Swisher Sweet Smoke. He turned his head to look, but was stopped by the cold barrel of a gun to his temple. Big Mama took the pen out of Don's hand. She signed her name to the contract and slid the paper across the desk to Evelyn. Evelyn looked at Don and signed her name. Don Robey added his signature as Evelyn told him, "You got bought out."
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5: We're back, and if you're just joining us this week, we're listening to Memphis guitarist Joe Restivo and Friends recorded live at the Green Room at Crosstown Arts.
3: Yeah, this recording represents Joe's latest album, A Beautiful Friendship, and he brought a lot of his friends along. Renardo Ward on drums, Chris Hazleton on Hammond B3 organ, Kirk Smothers on tenor and barry sax, Felix Hernandez on percussion, and right in the middle of all the action is our friend Joe Restivo on guitar.
5: That's right. No doubt a collection of masterful musicians, but I don't hesitate to call all those guys. I bet they're friends as well. And I'm going to keep that friendship theme running throughout the rest of this show in tribute to Joe's album, A Beautiful Friendship. Joe is prolific, if nothing else. You can hear Joe on projects with groups like the City Champs, the Bo Keys, who he's touring with and recording with even today, and also the Love Light Orchestra. Those bands give Joe the opportunity to stretch his musical strings and display the combination of the jazz and the blues and the soul and the R&B that he's received so much accolade for throughout his illustrious career.
3: And not just on the stage and in the studio, Joe was actually taking a new leap behind the scenes with this record. He started his own label to release this new project, Warbler Records. I like the name.
5: Classic Joe.
3: And I don't want to warble this opportunity to jump right back into the music. Here's our friend Joe Restivo, live at the Green Room in Crosstown Concourse here in Memphis, Tennessee, right now on Bill Street Caravan.

0: We're here today, folks, with Memphis Music Royalty, as we've got a veteran and still a trailblazer in the Memphis music scene, Mr. Joe Restivo.
1: I'm here. It's good to be with you, man.
0: Man, it's great to have you.
1: My guitar buddy, my guitar colleague.
0: Hey, Joe, what does Joe Restivo himself have coming up next?
1: I've got a couple things happening. I got some record projects. I got one, and you can go to my Bandcamp. I think it's just Bandcamp, Joe Restivo. If you Google that, it's not hard to pull up.
0: Restivo. Mm-hmm.
1: So I've got a new record called A Beautiful Friendship that's out on my label. We did a thing on that. Yeah. And then I did a release show, and that's, you can buy the LP. I did LPs, and you can buy them at my Bandcamp. You can also just go stream it if you want, but buy the LP. The LP is so cool. And so we did a release show for that, and we did it at the Green Room, and my friend Kevin Houston recorded it. And so I was like, man, this sounds pretty good. So we mixed it, and we're releasing that. That'll be available for streaming, and that's Joe Restivo and Friends live from the Green Room.
0: That'll be on Bill's. That's the episode we recorded.
1: That's the episode you recorded.
0: Yes, sir.
1: That's right.
0: So that'll be a future episode of Bill Street Caravan.
1: That'll be a future episode, but I'm releasing it as a, you know, streaming, and I got videos. I videoed the whole thing, and that's going to be on YouTube, and you can see the whole concert. I brought this guy Chris Hazleton in from Kansas City. He's the baddest organ player in Kansas City. He's playing on it. I got Pastor Renardo Ward on drums. I got Felix Hernandez on percussion. I got Kirk Smothers on saxophone and flute. And man, it was a groovy night. I had no plans to put it out as a record, but once we heard it and we mixed it, I was like, man, I'm putting this out. So check that out. That's my latest thing.
0: Yes, sir. Cool. Thank you, Joe.

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15: Hi, this is Noddy. 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This is Aussie Music Weekly, your weekly fix of new, local and independent Australian music. Coming up on this week's show, got the brand new single on the way for Greta Zilla. Also on the way, something super exciting from an artist called Iota, who we haven't heard from in ages, and a beautiful new track from singer-songwriter Mark Wilkinson. In our In Focus interview, super excited to be speaking with Tanya Doko from Bachelor Girl, all about their reimagined album. And in the Backtrack segment, we're paying tribute to the recent passing of the legend himself, Mr. Johnny Young. All that and stacks more, so do hope you can stay with us. Well, to kick things off, it's

the sounds there of Gold Coast band The Vernons and the title track from their latest album, Strike Out Again. The band apparently approached this album with a bit of an objective to achieve something closer to their live sound. You are in tune with Aussie Music Weekly, coming to you around Australia on the Community Radio Network and heard through your local community radio station. It's Noddy here. Up shortly, got the new one on the way for Greta Zilla. Also coming up shortly, the first piece of new music in quite a while from an artist that you may remember called

0: and a beautiful new track from singer-songwriter Mark Wilkinson.
1: Bye-bye, my golden candlelight, my ever-shining satellite.
0: Also coming up on this week's show, we do our In Focus interview. This time around, we are chatting with one Tanya Doko from Bachelor Girl all about their reimagined album. And later on in the program, we're going to pay tribute to the recent passing of Johnny Young as we head back to the 60s decade in the Backtrack segment. Well, on to a duo who, according to their bio, are the weirdest two-piece in Australia. They're called Small Ways, and the track that I'm about to hit the play button on comes from their two-part debut EP, made up of part one called Mind Your Head and part two, Broke Brain. This song is all about choosing empathy over indifference. Small Ways for you now with Same.

0: Yes, the sounds there of Greta Zilla, one of an amazing 52 tracks that she wrote across a year. Yeah, 52 weeks whilst working with some songwriters in the United States on what was a year-long songwriting project for her. That one's called Breaking Up Ain't Like the Movies. And if you like the sounds of that, she's got a couple of upcoming shows coming up in the month of November. So November 19 and 20, sees her playing at the Duke of George in East Fremantle. And November 21, she's playing at Lyrics Underground in Maylands. You are in tune with Aussie Music Weekly, coming to you around Australia on the Community Radio Network. And around about this time each week, we do our In Focus interview.
1: Don't use me, don't tease me.
0: Tanya Doko and James Roach, the duo behind successful Melbourne pop outfit Bachelor Girl, will this month release a reinterpretation of their debut album Waiting for the Day, which was first released back in 1998. Now, to talk us through this exciting piece of music, we welcome one Tanya from Bachelor Girl to Aussie Music Weekly. Hey, Tanya, how are you doing?
2: Good, Rob. How are you?
0: Not mad at all. Well, at the time of recording this interview, we're a mere week away from the actual release date of the album Waiting for the Day, Artist Session. So interested to know, where did the idea to get a whole heap of Australian musicians into the studio to re-record some of your earlier work come from?
2: I want to give you some really smart reply, but our crazy brains thought up just how can we do this differently? And we had the idea to re-record the record and just do a different take on it so we could own it, or let's say do a Swiftie, a Taylor Swiftie. And then we thought, oh, well, let's start inviting our friends. And it started with Tommy Emmanuel and then went to Delta Goodrum, and why stop there? And 15 artists, 15 songs later, we are 1 week away from releasing it, which is a nice feeling.
0: Yeah, great. Well, as you say, 15 artists. You've rattled off a couple of them there as well. Let's add to those Guy Sebastian, Ella Hooper, Darren Hayes. What process did you go through in terms of selecting who you actually wanted to perform with yourself and James on the album?
2: Well, they're all people that, all artists that we know. We've either written songs with them or performed at festivals with them. You know, we definitely have respect for them and fans of their music and as people. You know, the asking them was relatively easy. It was more just the completing, you know, getting all the ducks in a row and making sure everybody's happy with their parts. You know, imagine 15 artists needing to approve, but they weren't super fussy. It was more just, you know, making sure it all aligns with their schedules and doesn't clash with anything else they're releasing. And, you know, all the managers and the labels, they're the troublemakers, really.
0: Well, during the...
2: I mean affectionately. It was actually that the artists themselves were really great.
0: Well, during the recording process of the album, how much freedom did you provide the various musicians with in terms of, I guess, putting their own spin on your music?
2: Oh, they had heaps of freedom. I mean, as long as they didn't destroy the melody, they could just be them. I don't think you hire someone to be anyone else but themselves. So they had full reign. But also, you know, I just, you know, my vocals had to squeeze in there too. So it was kind of a case of where do I, you know, do I start every song? That would be a bit boring. So often they did. James obviously did a lot of the BBs. He produced the whole record. It was quite the task to put it all together. But lucky, you know, with James's engineering skills, it sounded like everyone was in the same room at the same time. The miracles of great engineering.
0: Were any surprises for you along the way where you heard someone go, oh, I don't mind what you've done there?
2: Well, you know, a lot of them were just being their awesome selves, so we didn't expect anything less. I mean, Guy Sebastian delivered a vocal that was flawless, but he's an incredible engineer and producer as well. So pretty much a case of, well, where am I going to sing? Because this is so great. Where are we going to insert me? I think it just affirmed what we already knew about them all. I've been saying people like Nervo surprised us because they're songwriters and DJs and they're not known to, you know, sing on other people's records. So they were a pleasant surprise because I truly love what Mim Nervo did. Kaylee Bell, just gorgeous country twang. The surprise there is that, you know, her and I are singing on a ballad about heartbreak. So it kind of becomes this, you know, modern take of two chicks singing together about, you know, whether they're in a relationship with each other or not. I think that's been the nice surprise of that. Of You Are Afraid. I mean, Michael Painter just singing his face off again, you know, just surprising yet not

0: are chatting with Tanya Doko from Bachelor Girl all about their album Waiting for the Day Artist Sessions. Now, Tanya, Bachelor Girl still to this day holds the very enviable position of being an Australian act with a single that's one of the most played on radio. So in a time where we now sadly often struggle to get local acts on our airwaves, how rewarding is it to have achieved this particular milestone?
1: Well, you don't take it for granted. I mean, after having a big break in between, certainly like buses and trains, you know, I moved to Sweden for, 11 years, still gets played to death over there. It got me in rooms I never could have imagined or I wouldn't have gotten into. Of course, I couldn't rest on my laurels. I had to be good. Still had to write good songs, but it's something that, especially in the modern day where you've got 150,000 tracks a day uploaded to Spotify, it's mind-boggling to have a hit record in your back pocket. I'll be grateful to James for writing that song till I'm, 6 feet under. So, very grateful.
0: Well, you're currently in the midst of a national tour, which obviously at the time of speaking, you're driving to the next gig to obviously support the album's release. And they were going to give out all of the remaining tour dates after the interview. I understand that you've assembled a pretty impressive lineup for the batch of shows. So talk us through that.
1: Well, we have a great lineup. We have a couple of awesome Melbourne musicians with us. You know, it's like an electronic kind of version of ourselves. Looking forward to playing these revamped versions live. Yeah, we're warming up in regional Victoria and starting in Melbourne. And we will have some surprise guests that I can't tell you about.
0: Ooh.
1: Because then they wouldn't be a surprise.
0: Not true.
1: Then they charge us triple. So no, it's gonna be fun. It's gonna be fun. And we will actually be touring again next year, regional Australia, and watch this space for those dates very soon.
0: Great. All right, let's go out now with the latest track to be lifted from the album Waiting for the Day Artist Sessions, namely Permission to Sign, which features Guy Sebastian. Now, understand that your connection with Guy goes right back to the start of his career, right?
1: Yeah, well, 2004 was obviously when Guy launched and in a meteoric way. And it was actually James that produced the song, I think it was Closer to the Sun, his second album. I guess Guy apparently grew up on Bachelor Girl unbeknownst to me at the time. I think that's the prize of this record, learning that the Deltas and the Jessers and the Guys grew up on Bachelor Girl and, sing all my licks, and now they actually sing them better than me. new and improved, and how dare they? But that's the prize, and it's very humbling, and to get to be in the same room. I mean, I was with Guy the other day and he's singing his face off on Permission to Shine and Delta on buses. It's pretty fun. And, if you don't revisit these songs, you don't get to do this. So now we're about to do these songs live and do some of them live with these artists. So, again, it's like the gift that keeps giving.
0: All right, we're looking forward to it. And again, Tanya, thank you so much for giving up for your time here on Aussie Music Weekly.
1: Thanks, Rob.

Spatula Girl, along with Guy Sebastian, and from their album Waiting for the Day, Artist Sessions, the track Permission to Shine. And as Tanya said during the interview, they are out on tour at the moment with a whole lot of guests, I dare say, many of which are played with them on the album. Here are the all-important remaining tour dates. August 28th, they're playing at the Gov in Adelaide, and October 18th at the Factory Theatre in Sydney. Well, we've reached around about the halfway point of this week's edition of Aussie Music Weekly. Still plenty more to come, including a beautiful track from a Sydney outfit called Lucid Bloom, the new one on the way for Iota, and a lovely little tune from a singer-songwriter by the name of Mark Woodkinson is also up for you shortly. Up next, though, we're going to do the backtrack segment, this time around heading way back to the 1960s decade as we pay tribute to the recent passing of Mr. Johnny Young. But to get us there, it's Melbourne four-piece band Surge and the Currents, a band led by Sergio Ercole. This is actually the debut single for the band, although the members of the band are very experienced musicians in their own right, and it's a song about the end of a relationship and the ultimate decision to walk away. It's called This Too.

Yeah, backtrack time now here on Aussie Music Weekly. And the week before last came the news that the Australian entertainer Johnny Young had passed away at the age of 79 after a battle with pancreatic cancer. Johnny Young, of course, was most known as the host of the TV show Young Talent Time, which aired on the 10 Network from 1971 right through to 1988, and was certainly very responsible for kick-starting the careers of the likes of Danny Minogue, Tina Marina, amongst others. Well, Johnny Young received a Logie Award in 1990 and was also inducted into the ARIA Hall of Fame in the year 2010. Johnny Young was responsible for writing the Russell Morris hit The Real Thing and was also a bit of a pop star in his own right back in the 1960s when he fronted the Perth band Johnny Young Company. Well, as we say, valet to Johnny Young, let's backtrack now to the 60s decade with Johnny Young Company and probably what was their most well-known hit, Step Back.

from Sydney Four Piece, which includes two sisters among its members. They are called Lucid Bloom. And from their upcoming second EP, the track there, Fever Dream, a song all about losing someone you love. And that track was apparently the first one written for the EP. And it was written and arranged in a single day in a warehouse in the Blue Mountains, just outside of Sydney. 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Don't forget, you can also check us out online. We have a website, which is Aussie Music Weekly, A-U-S-S-I-E, musicweekly, all one word, .com.au. That's where you can go to stream past In Focus interviews, live session performances, and Rufus on Fire's artist profile segments. 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Hit your inbox every Monday morning, let you know what's coming up on the show before anybody else does. 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Well, onto the first release in over a decade for the singer-songwriter and actor, Iota. Yeah, this one comes from his upcoming album, Hours Disappear, which was out on the 25th of September. Whilst this is the first recorded release in over a decade, Iota's certainly been keeping himself busy in other musical and acting pursuits, including performing in the Rocky Horror Picture Show and also in movies like Mad Max Fury Road. He's going to be out on tour from mid-October till the end of the year. So here it is, the new one for Iota, Home.

around Australia on the Community Radio Network and heard through your local community radio station. This is Aussie Music Weekly. And just there, the sounds of Stu Larsen and a track that was written in an old army bunker in Queensland. That one's called Shelter and comes from the album Solitude, which is the fourth one in his career. He's previously done some works with the likes of Passenger as well as Tim Hart from Boy and Bear, both of which he has collaborated with on some of his past material. Well, unfortunately, that's all the time that we have to share with you new local and independent music on this week's edition of Aussie Music Weekly. But don't despair, we'll be back at the same time next week on the same station you're hearing us through right now. And on next week's show, we have an in-focus interview with Sarah Grace Buckley. Yes, a name you may be familiar with from the family band The Buckleys. Well, to take us out, it's the new one for Mark Wilkinson, which comes from his current EP, Love and Loss. He's recently done some supports to Katie Noonan, and this song is all about coming to terms with loss. He's out on tour at the moment. Here are the all-important dates where you can see Mark Wilkinson. September 11, he's playing at Lefty's Music Hall in Brisbane. September 17 at the Ellington Jazz Club in Perth. September 18 at Codigo Art House in Fremantle. October 1 at the Bird's Basement in Melbourne. And October the 2nd at the Trinity Sessions in Adelaide. So to take us out, this is Mark Wilkinson and his new one, Goodbye. And I'll see you next week.

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It's not just singing in the rain with Rain. 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

This is Captain Paul Hannigan, the commanding officer of HMAS Albatross. HMAS Albatross has had a strong presence in the Shoalhaven community since commissioning as a naval air station on the 31st of August 1948. At its core, community engagement is about fostering meaningful, respectful, and lasting relationships between an organization and the people and groups it serves or affects. In the context of HMS Albatross, community engagement is not merely a formality or public relations exercise. It is a commitment to being a responsible neighbour, an active participant in local life, and a contributor to the broader well-being of the Shoalhaven region. HMS Albatross and Nowra, home of the Fleet Air Arm.

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5: End of winter drafts. 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Stall lambs ranged $132 to $286, with select heavier feeder pens reaching $340 per head. Light and medium trade lambs made $160 to $279, averaging $1,160 to $1,250 per kilo carcass weight. The neatest finished lambs touch $1,300 per kilo, while plainer types dip below $1,100. Heavy lambs, 27 to 30 kilos, sold $340 to $364, with export lambs over 30 kilos making $364 to $404 per head, averaging $1,150 to $1,230 per kilo carcass weight. In sheep, numbers dropped but the market firmed across all categories. Merino mutton made $106 to $282 per head, averaging $920 to $980 per kilo. Crossbred mutton ranged $166 to $328, averaging $820 to $950 per kilo carcass weight. That concludes today's market update, brought to you by Auctions Plus, dedicated to connecting ag.

16 and mostly sunny in Ulladulla today. Repeat that tomorrow. In fact, repeat that for the next couple of days. 11 to 16 on Saturday, 10 to 16 on Sunday. Just press repeat. Up to 22 degrees in the middle of the week at Ulladulla in the coming week. If you're on the roads, I'm pleased to say that there are no reported accidents or incidents, but always consider what you're doing when you're driving, particularly on our more bushy stretches, to slow down and keep an eye out for kangaroos. Trains on the South Coast Line are reported as running on time. And if you've got anything to tell us, traffic incidents, local things that we should share, don't hesitate to give us a ring here in the studio. 44221045. That's 44221045. Got a great program for you this morning. A couple of chats with a couple of the councillors, including the acting mayor, on what happened at the Shoalhaven City Council meeting on Tuesday night. And some good music as well. And we're going to kick that off with a track that Peter Garrett suggested was one of his five favourite songs. This is the Wurrumpi Band and

That's got you lively. That's From the Bush, Rumpy Band, from their second album way back in the day in 1987 called Go Bush. I'm not sure if we're the bush anymore here in Nowra or anywhere in the Shoalhaven. There's a bit of bush. It's good. Love it.

Obviously, this week has been, we've had a great loss to the planet, I think. The passing of Dolly Parton. And I don't know, it does, I think I'm not a huge country fan. I don't mind bits of it. I grew up here, grew up with country music on ABC radio back when I was a kid, long, long, long time ago. But, you know, more of a rocker. But there are some people who cut through with their music. That's got to be primary if you like music, as I do. But also, it's just a damn good human being. And I think Dolly Parton, to me, exemplified the goodness in us all, if we're only going to prepare to let it show. And I'm going to play the odd track from Dolly this morning, and I'm going to kick off with one. I mean, we've heard all the big ones, and I might play one or two of them, but I've got an album here called Country Funk 67 to 74. It's a great compilation out of the UK. This one's out of the UK. It's this one printed in the USA. I thought it was done in the UK. Anyway, doesn't really matter. This is a little thing I reckon Dolly would want us all to be in this way. It's 13 past 6.

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5: Triple UFM, and thanks again to one of our wonderful sponsors. And we're 40 here on Triple U. Wish I was 40. That'd be good, wouldn't it? But we're 40, and it's great to celebrate that with our sponsors, and we thank them so very, very much. We heard there, of course, from Dolly Parton with Getting Happy. We're going to... Well, this is not a happy story. This is Steel City Sue, who I know, because I know Steel City Sue. She went over to the US a few years ago. I'm not sure if she saw Dolly Parton. I know she wrote it. Willie Nelson is still with us, amazingly. But she is exercised by the PFAS pollution around her area, neck of the woods, up at Williamtown. And, of course, we've got a fair bit of it down here at Wreck Bay. This is the title track of Steel City Sue's brand-new album, The Red.

handful there. Asked the sound man why he'd came. He said he just liked the sound of the small town's name. And that, of course, the show would go on just the same.

0: Terry Keyes from his brand new album, The Alison Bend, and Warren Zevon has stopped drinking. If you like the sound of that, and why wouldn't you? It's a great album. Perry Keyes, just, he's got a great way with words. That's what he does. You can go to Bandcamp. You can order that. You can get a digital version of it. You can order it as an LP or a CD. I'm holding the CD up to the microphone so you can see it very, very clearly here. And yes, Perry Keyes, a sort of chronicler of the less flashy parts of our lives here in New South Wales. It's coming up to 6:30, time now for news headlines here on Triple U, Shoalhaven Community Radio.
1: In news headlines, I'm Lee Harrison. Making news today, almost 400 people have now been confirmed dead following the devastating flash flooding in Nepal. 35 Australians are among the 540 foreign nationals missing since a torrent of muddy water and rock washed buildings away. The Prime Minister has guaranteed Australia's refugee intake won't go backwards, contradicting plans confirmed by one of his own ministers. Home Affairs Minister Tony Burke's office has stated Labor plans to reduce the humanitarian intake next financial year by around a third. The federal government is being urged to extend the general PBS co-payment freeze for another 4 years. Concession holders have their scrip costs capped until 2030. Prices for other people will rise with indexation next year. And unions are welcoming a Fair Work ruling to increase vehicle allowance payments for disability care workers. The rate will increase by 4 cents per kilometre to $1.05 to help absorb rising fuel costs. In our sport, Western Bulldogs stars Aaron Norton and Tim English are set to face Collingwood tonight after recovering from their respective injury concerns. The Storm have beaten Brisbane 46-20 in their Round 27 NRL game at Suncorp Stadium. These stories and more today. This is Air News.
0: Triple UFM, it's 6:31 and a bit. And one of the artists coming up at Kangaroo Valley Folk Festival in October is Monique Clare. This is from her album Live at the Festival of Small Halls in Tasmania. That's not on the title, but that's where the Small Halls Festivals was. We could do one on the South Coast, couldn't we? Lots of small halls here in the Shoalhaven. Love this. I love a small hall. And this is a track called Charlie.

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1: Hi, I'm Fiona Phillips, your federal member. The first stage of the Jervis Bay flyover on the Princess Highway is now open, making it safer for local drivers and visitors to our area. Thank you to the workers who work day and night to get the flyover finished, and a shout out to the community members who never gave up the fight. I'm proud to have delivered $100 million from the Albanese Labor government for this important road project.
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2: 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I've sung that song with Monique Claire, well, you know, as part of the audience, as it was in that recording. And then we heard, of course, from Dolly Parton, Emmylou Harris and Linda Ronstadt from the first trio album, and the song Farther Along. And thanks to Christina Mamoki for putting me onto that one. And then we had Vicar and Linda from their new album, Little Baby, which I really love. It's a lovely album too. And, well, we're going to continue the newness just because, why not? Really, this is a song from the brand new album by Courtney Barnett from Melbourne, although she's living in Los Angeles these days, I think, somewhere in the excited states. A bit too exciting for me, I reckon, but that's where she is. She's written this song with Stella Mozgawa, who I think is the drummer, and produced by John Colgan, Stella Mozgawa and Courtney, and yeah, a whole stack of people. This is Mantis.

Do you want to hear some local music here from the Shoalhaven region? You can do that here on Triple U with our Artist of the Month show every Tuesday at 11 a.m. and Sunday at 8 p.m. We hope you can stay tuned for the Artist of the Month show here on your community station, Triple U FM.

Zoe Elliott, our Artist of the Month, here on Triple U from her brand new EP, My Heart Remembers, and Shaky Ground, produced right here in Nowra by Paul Green. And Zoe is one of the people who'll be at the, who'll be performing at the Kangaroo Valley Folk Festival in October. Do yourself a favour, go get those tickets and book yourself in for a wonderful weekend of music over the hill. And if you're in Kangaroo Valley this morning, I hope you're having a wonderful morning of it. I don't think there's going to be any mist this morning. I hope not, for your sake. As we come up to, it's 5.5 minutes, nearly 6 minutes, nearly 4 minutes to seven now. This is a brand new track from the brand new album by Bonnie Prince Billy from the Excited States, from the album We Are Together Again, and the track Hey Little. And then you'll hear the 7 o'clock Billy Hughes.

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1: Good morning, I'm Lee Harrison. More than 500 people have now been rescued amid the desperate search for survivors following the devastating flash flooding in Nepal. Almost 400 people have now been confirmed dead, and 35 Australians are among the 540 foreign nationals missing since the torrent of muddy water washed entire buildings away. An army training centre has been converted into a rescue hub in the area. This man has told the BBC almost his entire family is still unaccounted for.
2: My mom, my brother and my uncle, where they were, the house isn't there anymore. Obviously, it's taken by flood, so it's probably they've been like in the house and obviously taken by the flood.
1: The federal government is being urged to extend the general PBS co-payment freeze for another 4 years. Concession holders have their Scripps costs capped until 2030, but prices for other people will rise with indexation next year. Pharmacy Guild President Mario Barone says keeping the cap at $25 has benefits.
3: So by making this change, the government can reduce or help support the inflation, help cost of living pressures that we all know Australians are struggling with each and every day, and enable people to be able to afford the medications and take the medications each day.
1: Unions are welcoming a Fair Work ruling to increase vehicle allowance payments for disability care workers. The rate will increase by 4 cents per kilometre to $1.05 to help absorb rising fuel costs. ASU spokesperson Angus McFarland says many care workers are struggling.
4: Tend to be lower paid women workers in those industries where there aren't already other subsidies or supports from their employers, and where they often have to use their own vehicle, not company vehicles or company petrol cards.
1: An Australian law firm is investigating action against Meta and other social media companies over harm to children. A settlement in the US has seen Meta agree to new safety restrictions on teenagers' Facebook and Instagram accounts. Shine lawyers Craig Alsop says the firm is working with US litigator Mark Lanier, who has experience in similar cases.
5: He secured the results in a California claim earlier this year that really, we think, led to the outcome announced overnight. So we'll be taking advantage of his expertise, really accelerating our investigation.
1: And new research has found millions of Australians skip specialist appointments due to high costs. The Australia Institute report reveals people on low incomes or in regional areas are most likely to miss out. Health economist Luke Slavomirsky says all Australians are being affected.
6: Our concern is that access to these important medical interventions is dictated not so much by medical need, but by people's ability to pay. And for us, that seems like it goes against the principles of Medicare, which is meant to ensure universal access.
1: And renowned voice actor Peter Cullen has died at the age of 85. He was famous for voicing Optimus Prime in the Transformers franchise and Eeyore in Winnie the Pooh. This is AIR National News. The Storm won't be playing NRL finals, but with their big three back together, they ran in 8 tries to heap more paint on the Broncos last night to open round 26. Alan Baskin reports.
7: With Jerome Hughes back from injury to team with Harry Grant and Cameron Munster, the Storm ran rings around a Brisbane outfit that's now slumped to 9 straight losses at home. Munster's told Nine it was good to get some revenge for the grand final loss.
8: Would have been nice to get the cherry on top last year in the grand final, but good to get a win. And it's always a great rivalry against the Bronx. You know, we've had a pretty much a rich history with, you know, the big three down here from Queensland. So it's always been a big game, and it's a bit like the Queensland Derby sometimes.
7: Tonight it's the Sea Eagles against the Dragons and the Panthers against the Bulldogs. Alan Baskin, AIR Sport.
1: Carlton coach Josh Fraser's hopeful Will Haywood and Nick Haynes will be available for the Blues wildcard clash with Melbourne tomorrow night. They have ankle injuries from round 23 against the Bulldogs. It's been revealed Zach Butters told his Port Adelaide teammates he was leaving after their round 24 win over Essendon. He's still weighing up offers from Geelong, the Western Bulldogs and Richmond. Teammate Miles Bergman says it's a bittersweet goodbye.
9: He loves the club and he doesn't really want to leave. He's in that time in his life where he wants to be with family, he wants to be back home.
1: And LIV Golf has ended hibernation, laying off a majority of its staff until it secures funding for a reboot. Australian Independent Radio News.
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11: Triple UFM, it's just coming up to 5 minutes past seven. This Friday, the 28th of August, 2026. My name's Colin Hessian. It's great to be with you this morning, wherever you're listening, on the wonderful Shoalhaven, South Coast, or even D in the long mob up there in Armidale. Good morning to you. It is a lovely day out there, actually. I hope it's lovely where you are. It's currently 8.6 in Nowra, 9.5 degrees in Ulladulla. We can expect winds from the west-southwest this morning, more south-southeast if you're further south and on the coast. Getting a little brisker in the middle of the day and becoming lighter in the evening, the usual thing. Moderate UV index, no fire danger rating, and pretty much no chance of rain for the next few days. It's good to get that little bit. Just put a bit of a green tinge. We need it. We need a lot more too. It's been ridiculously warm and forecast to be ridiculously warm in the coming week, though mostly sunny. Today, 19 degrees, mostly sunny. Tomorrow, 20, over an afternoon low of 7. 6 to 21 on Sunday, 26 degrees by Wednesday, which is, it's the beginning of spring. Not sure if that's good. 16 degrees is your expected maximum on a mostly sunny day today in Ulladulla. Repeat 11 to 16 to sunny tomorrow. Repeat again. Sunny 10 to 16 on Sunday. If you're on the roads, I'm pleased to say that in the broadcast region, there are no reported incidents on the roads and that trains on the South Coast Line are also reported to be running on time. So all is good with the world. Well, that's not true, is it? I've just told a porcupine there. Not all is good in the world, but I hope certainly just in your personal life, I hope it is good and that the day ahead is lovely. In this next hour,

Next track is Dolly Parton adjacent. It is the Spooky Men's Chorale, from which I bought this CD at the Kangaroo Valley Folk Festival, which is coming in October. And this is their version of Jolene.

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6: 18 minutes past 7 o'clock, and there are good people. Thanks to all advertisers, but I had occasion through my own foolishness to use Fixed Auto for some smash repairs recently, and they're really nice people as well. Did a great job, so thank you to them. As I say, 18 minutes past 7, and before that word from our sponsors, we heard from both the Spooky Men's Chorale and their version of Jolene, and Dolly Parton and a song she wrote from the album Little Sparrow called Down from Dover back in 2001. A beautiful album it is too, Little Sparrow. She certainly was an amazing, amazing songwriter, amazing human being, Dolly. And speaking of the sadly departed, excuse me, we also heard this yesterday that another person from 1946 is no longer with us as well. I think the world would agree there's only one person from 1946 we would rather not be with us. And that person is probably the President of the United States. I'm just guessing. Some of you might love him. A lot of the world might disagree with that. But that's okay. Anyway, sadly, Tim Curry passed away. Tim Curry, of course, famous for one role above all others as Dr. Frank Inverter from the Rocky Horror Picture Show, which was an absolute romp, of course. And this is from the US cast recording featuring Tim Curry and the song Sweet Transvestite.

I could show you my favorite obsession. I've been making a man with blonde hair and a tan, and he's good for relieving my

So, come up to the lab and see what's on the slab. I see you shiver with anticipation. But maybe the rain is really to blame. So I'll remove the cause. But not the symptoms.

Triple U, that was Tiffany Eckhart from a long time ago, back in the late 90s. And before that, we heard, of course, from the late Tim Curry and Sweet Transvestite. As we come up to the news headlines at 7:30, we'll have to spend some time with Frente. Also, if we're having a 90s moment here, this is a track called Cuscatlan from, as I say, Frente. Triple U FM.

0: That was Cuscatlan by Frente. It's now 7:30. 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
1: This is Air Sport Australia First Edition. Good morning. I'm Lee Harrison. The AFL says Geelong didn't intend to conceal Jake Colajanny's concussion waiver from the league. Alex Riddell reports.
2: The AFL has fined the Geelong Football Club $140,000 after an independent review found the Cats breached league rules by not lodging the waiver that would have reduced Geelong's exposure to legal risk if Jake Colajanny suffered another concussion. AFL CEO Andrew Dillon says the Cats should have lodged variations of the contract with the league.
3: Geelong had a big call to make in relation to Jake Colajanny's future, and they did almost everything right.
2: While AFL Commission Chairman Craig Drummond says he accepts the findings of the independent review.
4: As the president at that point in time, I apologise for that administrative failure.
2: Colajanny has not played at any level since the waiver became public, but has this week trained with the club's VFL side. Alex Riddell, Melbourne.
1: It's been revealed Zach Butters told his Port Adelaide teammates he was leaving after their round 24 win over Essendon. He's still weighing up offers from Geelong, the Western Bulldogs and Richmond. Teammate Miles Bergman says it's a bittersweet goodbye.
5: He loves the club and he doesn't really want to leave, but he's in a time in his life where he wants to be with family, he wants to be back home, so we respect that.
1: And Western Bulldogs stars Aaron Norton and Tim English are set to face Collingwood tonight after recovering from their respective injury concerns. The Storm won't be playing NRL finals, but with their big three back together, they ran in eight tries to heap more pain on the Broncos last night to open round 26. Alan Baskin reports.
6: With Jerome Hughes back from injury to team with Harry Grant and Cameron Munster, the Storm ran rings around a Brisbane outfit that's now slumped to nine straight losses at home. Munster's told Nine it was good to get some revenge for the grand final loss.
7: Would have been nice to get the cherry on top last year in the grand final, but good to get a win. And it's always a great rivalry against the Bronx. You know, we've had pretty much a rich history with, you know, the big three down here from Queensland. So, yeah, it's always been a big game and it's a bit like the Queensland Derby sometimes.
6: Tonight it's the Sea Eagles against the Dragons and the Panthers against the Bulldogs. Alan Baskin, Air Sport.
1: Dolphins veteran Felice Kaufusi is backing his side to find another level ahead of their maiden finals campaign. The Finns face a litmus test against another top four side this weekend, taking on the Roosters in Sydney. Kaufusi says they've more to give.
8: I think they will step up to the occasion when time comes, and I don't think we've actually played like a full 80 minutes of footy. We've got two more weeks to build on that and head into finals with full strength.
1: The Matildas have confirmed a two-game series against Colombia, the first of which to be played in Canberra in November. Alex de Minaur has been named to lead the Davis Cup team against Poland in Brisbane next month. Aussie Sally Fitzgibbon has been eliminated from the Fiji Pro by five-time world champion Carissa Moore. LIV Golf has entered hibernation, laying off a majority of its staff until it secures funding for a reboot. And NFL owners have approved the sale of reigning Super Bowl champions, the Seattle Seahawks, for a record $12 billion. It surpasses the previous record of $8 billion for the Washington Commanders in 2023. This year's Air Sport Australia.
0: You're on Triple UFM and it is 7:33. It's hard not to want to make a tribute to Dolly Parton, such a good person. And as I was thinking about the music to play this morning, one song came to my mind because I think one of the things that Dolly Parton seemed to be on about was the future and a good future for everybody. And friends of mine who sing in a choir in Sydney called Ecopella, and indeed other choirs I've sung in, sing this song written by Christine Imamoki, which I think, well, might get close to what Dolly would like. This is Let There Be Peace by Ecopella. Triple UFM.

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1: Yeah, what about me, Big K, Barry Backbeat Surf Reporter? I'm the best surf reporter on the South Coast.
0: Yeah, you're also the longest trainee announcer. And Tommy Rott comes in about 10 to 4 for a bit of a pricey.
2: Yes, yes, for the following Saturday morning between 6 and 9 when you're back on. But I'll tell you what, I've had enough of that Barry Backbeat character.
0: Here at 2 Triple U.

of the sweetest songs that Dolly Parton ever put out, I would say, and I'm sure you would agree with that. A lovely, lovely thought there from Dolly. And, well, as we charge up to 7:40, let's take ourselves back. And I reckon this kind of thing might have had an influence on young Dolly when she was kicking off. This is... well, it's not quite early in the morning, is it? But Peter, Paul and Mary, Triple U.

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0: That was Damon Davies and Hesitation Blues. And you're on Triple U. It's 7:46 a.m. And we are going to have Peter Wilkins join us. Last Tuesday evening's meeting of Shoalhaven City Council was another long and, I think it's fair to say, turbulent night, with many of the key issues decided on the casting vote of Acting Mayor Peter Wilkins. Councillor Peter Wilkins has kindly made time to chat with Triple U about the key issues, and I thank him for taking time out from the Country Mayor's Conference he's at in Sydney at the moment. Good morning, Peter.
1: Good morning, Colin. How are you going?
0: Peter, I'm good, and I hope it wasn't too rugged last night at the Country Mayor's Conference.
1: No, it was fairly relaxed, I would have thought. The Prime Minister, Anthony Albanese, gave a fairly generous speech, promising to look after country and regional associations, saying the door is always open, so I'm sure there'll be plenty of knocking.
0: Well, I was going to say, Peter, I mean, of course, one of the things we're going to talk about in a moment is about, how council manages its financial issues, but was our Prime Minister offering any money to support local government across New South Wales?
1: Yes, he's always offering money to support local government. He's a big fan, but I think probably the most generous application of that mood would be his commitment to disaster funding and the speed of it. I think he's conceded that in the past the speed of the disaster funding hasn't been quite up to scratch, so he's promising to alleviate that. And, of course, in the Shoalhaven, that's cropped up many, many times, although thankfully not for some time. But that was one of the key points, and also apprenticeships at the regional and country council level to fund that, and generally support for the Black Spot Roads program and other roads, but of course that might be a different conversation given the road situation in the Shoalhaven. But any handshake's a good one, and it could lead to who knows what in the future. But the bottom line is that he's very aware of country and regional New South Wales and what it means to the nation, and I think he feels a commitment there is ongoing and necessary.
0: Well, that's all good news. Peter, there was some bad news to start out the council meeting on Tuesday night with a message read out from Mayor Patricia White. Can you share at least some of the issues there about Patricia White?
1: Well, basically all that you heard was what we heard too, that a quite emotional press release or statement read out by the CEO, Andrew Constance, and that is never news that you like to hear.
0: No.
1: With breast cancer, and it hit the floor like a sledgehammer, I think, and may well have impacted the meeting, as to settle down and try and chair and also be a part of a meeting with that sort of news rumbling around is never very good. So he wished the mayor absolutely all the best in her recovery, which is slated to be back on the 22nd of September, so before the next meeting, and we hope everything goes according to plan with the treatment.
0: Indeed, I think everyone, no matter what their politics, would agree with that and wish Patricia White good health and a speedy recovery. To the agenda of the meeting, and while it's important to note that many items were agreed unanimously, as it always is, there were several matters where there was a significant difference between councillors. The proposed sale of council land, of course, was again discussed at the meeting on a rescission motion from Councillor Killian, and you used your casting vote to block that rescission. Can you tell the listeners why you and your fellow Shoalhaven Independent Group councillors, plus cancer, Councillor Clancy, less Councillor Dunn, have chosen to move in this direction?
1: Well, it's the direction that was chosen a couple of years ago by the former council, the land sales program, and the staff have been committed in finding these parcels, and it's very tough. It's a tough climate. But the bottom line is there's a massive financial black hole. Part of the filling of that black hole depends on the sale of some council land, and so a portfolio has been put together, and it really is critical for the health of the whole council and the area that we look after the budget. Otherwise, there's going to be rate rises, and that's not palatable. That's not acceptable. We came in, particularly the Shoalhaven Independents, on a platform of no significant rate rises, and that's where we are at the moment. It's a tough decision. No one makes them easily, but that's where we are at the moment. But we are talking to all those community groups. No one's being hung out to dry. There's been a renewal of a lease. We're just looking to maximise some of the land, create different projects, bring some more investment. But we are definitely not throwing anyone out in the street, and we're talking to people. And if we haven't, we will be. And we'll try and walk hand in hand with them to find new and better premises. People don't like change.
0: Change is
1: very offensive.
0: I don't think anyone would argue that that there's not an issue to be dealt with, Peter. I guess the question is what you do, isn't it? I mean, in the report to councillors in the business paper of the 17th of December 2024, staff wrote, "Council's financial position has been progressively deteriorating over time. The combined effects of ongoing rate peaking at levels below the actual cost, fair value accounting for assets, increasing the compliance costs, impacts of natural disasters and growing community expectations have impacted council's financial position." And indeed, that's something that's been going for decades. That's not this council. It's not the last council. It's not even the previous council, is it really? If I can ask you to take you back to the comments of Mayor White as she introduced the motion to sell, I think it's 19 properties, where the mayor stated local government in New South Wales is broke. How do you understand that this proposed sale of property will help council's financial situation?
1: Well, it will help because it's proposed to be $16 million over 3 years, and there are other properties that will be slated as well. And the council has land banked a lot of properties over the years. It's got quite a number that will come under consideration. It might be seen as a quick fix or a band-aid or whatever, but right at this moment, it's absolutely necessary to fill that black hole. And the councils have been put in an enviable position of lots of cost shifting from the state government. And this is a part of the formula, I guess, to try and alleviate that pressure. You know, we don't wake up in the morning enjoying making these decisions, but they are tough decisions, and one has to move forward and try and put the pieces of the puzzle together. This is not the only part of filling the hole. There'll be other parts put together. We're having a big meeting on Monday to discuss the future, and that will be part of it, but just a small part. But all these pieces add up together to try and get us back to financial reality and stability.
0: We started this discussion with you reporting the Prime Minister was open to more funding. When we look at services, community services such as the Nowra Youth Centre, Nowra Homeless Shelter, the Wernick Craft Cottage, Noah's in Ulladulla, and so on, indeed, the community land that people at Depot Beach and Bendalong want to retain for community use, why wasn't the first step to, in the case of the community services at least, to approach the New South Wales or federal government directly to seek assistance?
1: Well, it's an elongated process, I think, and time is marching forward quickly. So sometimes a decision has to be made, not in haste, but certainly discussions can still occur about these properties. It sometimes takes 2 to 3 years to transfer these properties from community to operational land, and in fact, some of them might not happen. So I think it's put the oar in the water first, and then paddle. And this is the moment that we put it in. Otherwise, we're months and years down the track before we get some answers on that. And time is of the essence. We have to make these decisions now.
0: You're on Triple U, and we're talking with the acting mayor of Shoalhaven City Council, Councillor Peter Wilkins. Peter, on a related motion, council voted 10-1 with Councillor Kemp opposed to rescind the decision of the previous meeting on the policy review of the acquisition and disposal of land by council and to hold a public workshop on the issue. What do you hope will come from this workshop in light of recent opposition to that sale of council-owned land?
1: Well, I hope we can get together and come up with a formula. If this has proven to be slightly destabilising and unsatisfactory, then this might be seen as being a little bit of an olive branch and a concession that we perhaps can do it better. So I think this decision, that rescission motion, which was accepted, should be celebrated as part of perhaps a new way forward, where there might be more consideration to consultation. I think this was a good one.
0: Yeah. Thinking about, I've lost my track there. Look, there was also, Peter, a very contentious amendment by Councillor Kazmiri to the proposed schedule of council meetings for the next 12 months. And discussions on this and the matter of a prayer were pretty heated at times. I think it's fair to say Councillor Kazmiri proposed that instead of council meeting at 5:30 p.m., that it begin its meetings at 1 p.m. on Tuesdays. The vote for that was 6-6. 6-4 and 6 against, with your casting vote in favour, though you successfully moved, I think, to postpone implementation of a new meeting time until at least a discussion on the starting time. Can you tell us what your thinking on this is and why you proposed that deferral, and indeed what you make of concerns that a business hour starting time has the potential in both a short and long term of excluding councillors who need to work?
1: Well, I think councillors should be able to free up half a day, 1 month, to fulfil the duties, and many councils do that. This is more in alignment with the staff and making it easier for the staff, and also making it easier for families of staff and of councillors and of people who follow the council to have it in normal business hours. So by 7, 8 o'clock, you're free, rather than it going through until 10 o'clock. Some people live down further down in Ulladulla. That's an hour. That's 11 o'clock, maybe 12 o'clock before you're getting home. I mean, it's a long, long day, particularly when we've gone back to one meeting per month. So, it's trying to perhaps take the stress out of a little bit.
0: It's difficult, though, isn't it? I'm sure you can see, though, that some councillors, their employers may not have given that flexibility, though. They may be in a position where they either have to resign or resign from council or resign their jobs.
1: Well, that's why we've deferred it. That's why I took that position to defer it, and let's have a conversation about it. An ambit claim that I thrust in there, which I think would be a little easier, is 4 p.m. You're still starting an hour and a half earlier. I'm sure everyone could get to the chamber by that time, 4 o'clock. But it may well stay at 5:30. If it's going to be absolutely offensive to everybody, then we'll test the mood of those waters and move on. I don't see it personally being an absolutely massive issue, but I think we can come to some consensus there where everybody is happy, as we are midway through the term.
0: Yeah.
1: And we want everybody to be working together.
0: Peter, we've run out of time. We haven't even got to the controversial question of the prayer at council, but that'll save that for another time.
1: That's very good that we've run out of time, because I don't think debating religion on your show this morning. I know it's a topic high on the list for some people, but I'm happy to move it to the next chat with you, Colin.
0: Good on you, Peter. Look, thanks so much for your time. Peter Wilkins is the acting mayor of Shoalhaven City Council, and we thank him indeed for his time this morning. It's now time for the Billy Hughes. It's 8 o'clock.
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3: Good morning, I'm Lee Harrison. Vigils have been held around the country as Australian families wait desperately for news of relatives caught up in the flash flooding disaster in Nepal. 39 Aussies are among the hundreds of foreign nationals still unaccounted for as thousands of rescue personnel search flooded areas. The death toll has already climbed to close to 400, with fears it'll rise further. UNICEF's Joe English has told CNN they have teams on the ground, but a massive recovery operation is ahead.
4: In some places, the flood water rose by 9 metres, almost 30 feet in 30 minutes. a foot a minute. So you can imagine for a child who may be 3 feet or 4 feet tall, in a matter of minutes, the water is already above their heads.
3: The Federal Liberal Party president says the Albanese government doesn't have its priorities straight when it comes to veterans. Labor's moving to cap allied health services at $5,000 a year, sparking concern among current and former personnel. Tony Abbott says he's also concerned by the move.
5: The only spending that this government has ever been prepared to cut, and there's a lot of wasteful spending, but the only spending they've been prepared to cut is spending on veterans' health services, which just seems dead wrong.
3: Almost 4 in 5 teachers have been exposed to misogyny at school, including being the subject of a rape, marry, kill game by male students. Research shows almost 90% of teachers blame the so-called manosphere for influencing student attitudes and behaviours. Half feel that gendered violence has worsened in the past year. Research has found Australia's snakes and lizards face more serious threats than previously thought. A Monash University study reveals 127 species are likely to be threatened with extinction, almost double past estimates. Professor David Chappell says a lack of previous research has led to many being overlooked.
6: And more intensive research and more funding for research on those will give us a clearer and complete picture on how lizards and snakes are tracking in terms of their conservation in Australia.
3: NASA is planning on launching a telescope in space to determine how the universe evolved over time. The space agency has spent over a decade modifying the device, which was first developed by the National Reconnaissance Office. Engineer Missy Vess says she's hopeful this will help answer some of the field's most puzzling questions.
7: I'm just excited about the sheer mass of data that we're going to have to be able to go through. We're averaging about 1 terabyte a day of data.
3: In other news, Norwegians are laying flowers at the Royal Palace in Oslo as Europe's oldest monarch, King Harald, undergoes treatment in hospital. Bendigo Bank has restored access to its app and online banking after a network disruption. It says customers may experience some delays as teams work to fully restore services. And country music star Shania Twain is celebrating her 61st birthday. This is Air National News. Collingwood regains Isaac Quaynor and Pat Lipinski for tonight's AFL wildcard final against the Western Bulldogs. Tim English returns for the Dogs. With Collingwood previously being known as the close finish specialists, Dogs defender Bailey Dale is confident they'll be able to run out a close game.
8: Collingwood with the close finishes a couple of years ago, and you know, we're just trying to work on our process in those moments and focusing on, you know, second by second is sort of our attitude. So, yeah, if it comes down to that, hopefully we can execute it as well as we have been.
3: The NRL's trialled kickoff rule has received a cold reception after its debut in Melbourne's 46-20 win over Brisbane. Stars from both sides are criticising the trial, which allows the team that concedes points the option to kick or receive the ball. Storm skipper Harry Grant took aim after his side's win, labelling the rule tweak unnecessary.
9: I think it's part of the fabric of the game and we don't need to change it. We're bringing in a rule to counteract that rules we've brought in. So maybe we can have a deep, hard look at going back on a few rules if that's where we sit with it.
3: And Aussie golfer Minwoo Lee has fired 8-under to take an early 2-shot lead in round 1 of the Tour Championship. Countryman Adam Scott, 4 shots behind in 6th. Australian Independent Radio News.
0: Triple U FM, and it is time, it is indeed nearly 5 minutes past 8 o'clock, and I forgot to add that sound thing for the news and for the weather. It is currently 11.2 degrees in Nowra, feels like 7.9, and if you're in Ulladulla, it's 12.5 degrees, feels like 9.5 degrees. We're in for a sunny day along the Shoalhaven, and indeed the whole south coast, well, mostly sunny at least. Light winds from the west-southwest if you're inland, east-southeast if you're on the coast, getting breezier in the middle of the day and lighter in the late evening, as is the usual thing. No fire danger rated today. There's a UV index is on moderate. And one of the amusing things I have to say when you look at the weather feed we get here through Weather Zone, it's got Ulladulla warnings, a final flood warning for the Tumut River. I'm not sure it's I presume that's AI, which doesn't understand that the Tumut River does not run to the, does not run into the east, into the Pacific or the Tasman. Of course, the Tumut River runs west. Beautiful as is. But anyway, that's just a peccadillo. I'll get back to reality. We're expecting a maximum of 16 in Ulladulla today, 11 to 16 and sunny tomorrow, 10 to 16 and sunny on Sunday. And if you're in Nowra, we can expect 19 degrees today in Nowra, mostly sunny tomorrow, 7 to 20 and 6 to 21 and sunny on Sunday. And it's kind of funny because I'm going to spend the entire weekend at the Travelling Film Festival in Huskisson, where I'll spend the entire beautiful sunny weekend in a darkened room with flickering lights. Can hardly wait, really. It's going to be a lot of fun. There are still a few tickets to the Travelling Film Festival. Most of them are sold out, but there's the odd ticket available to some of the sessions. I'm particularly interested on Sunday morning, because there's a show. There's a whole sort of slow film on Kangaroo Valley. It's like a documentary is the wrong word. It's just like a snapshot of life in Kangaroo Valley. So it'll be interesting to catch that on Sunday morning. I know there are tickets on sale for that still. Back to the traffic. There are no incidents reported across the south coast in Shoalhaven, which is great news, and the trains on the south coast line are running on time. We'll have a little bit of music now, and at about a quarter past eight, we'll hear from Councillor Debbie Killian, also chatting about the council's meeting on Tuesday night. And I'm sorry, ran out of time there with Councillor Peter Wilkins. Thanks again to Peter for making the time this morning. It was a big agenda, and as

Hi, this is John. I'm inviting you to join me from 9 o'clock Saturday morning for a great show called Boots and All. 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

0: Still City Sue from her new album, The Red Zone and Good House. Here on Triple U, it's 14 minutes past 8 o'clock.
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2: I don't know if Greens Councillor for Ward 3, Debbie Killian, is fresh from Tuesday night's meeting of Shoalhaven City Council, though doubtless the last couple of days have given her time to reflect on the decisions of the meeting. But I'm thankful nonetheless that Councillor Killian has made time to share her reflections with us this morning here on Triple U. Debbie, it was a very long and pretty unhappy meeting in many respects, with the casting vote of Acting Mayor Peter Wilkins being used a number of times to break the deadlock between what is usually the Shoalhaven Independent Group councillors, less Councillor Dunn, plus Councillor Clancy, opposed to the rest, which is often yourself, Independent Councillor Tribe, Councillor Dunn and the Labor councillors. But before we get into the meat of the issues, can I ask you to examine the philosophical issues here, if we might get a bit highfalutin? If one could paraphrase, what seems to be a big issue for many on the right of politics seems to be a major distrust of government. So on the issue of council selling public land without community consultation, we appear to have a contradiction, do we not?
10: Absolutely, absolutely. I think the reaction of the public to the land sales issues that we've been talking about in the last month, it's very clear that what the public wants to trust government and council being an arm of government to do is to look after what it owns, and they see the sale of lands, especially things that are of community value and very obvious community value, as a betrayal of that trust. So it's certainly not playing into the right hands of the right, as far as I can see.
2: So let's drill down on that issue a bit. You moved a rescission motion on Tuesday night that would, if passed, have removed from immediate sale a number of properties, including the Wernick Craft Cottage, Nowra Youth Club, Nowra Homeless Shelter, Noah's in Ulladulla, and land used or desired to be used by the community at Depot Beach, Milton and Bendalong. What were the reasons for you moving in that way?
10: I have considerable concerns about selling off any community assets, and the decision that the council's made that it is its policy direction to make land sales part of its budget and create a sugar hit to the bottom line. It's not a bad motive, but where I am very careful is I want to apply that with judicious care to make sure that we are not selling off things that are now or in the future really strong assets for the community. You can only sell them once. So when the outcry started, as soon as people realised that those properties that I'd pulled out were in there, there was major community concern. So what I tried to do with my rescission motion was balance between allowing and supporting council to continue with its land sales agenda, even though I have a discomfort with that, but supporting the community in the things that it sees as valuable to retain.
2: I guess, I mean, Mayor White, to put that in context, noted at the beginning of the debate on the land sales last month, local government in New South Wales is broke. One always accepts the City of Sydney in this discussion, but that is pretty much true. Two things. What difference do you understand these land sales would make to council's long-term bottom line? And second, given a number of the sales apply to vital community services, which we talked about, why weren't discussions sought with the New South Wales or federal government to buy the land?
10: Well, first of all, in regard to the bottom line of the budget, we are in deficit, but we are in operating deficit. So this would help with the figure. And look, the figure changes a little bit, but the figure that we have as a bottom line deficit would be reduced ostensibly by $14.4 million if the sales all go to plan, according to the CEO. It doesn't help with our operating deficit. So it doesn't help us to get to a point where we can, stop having a deficit, stop accruing. And we will. There will be other times when that big number that is the deficit will get bigger because something will happen, like happened in the previous term of council where we had floods. You know, are we going to have fires this year and what's that going to cost us?
2: Well, indeed, I think the council report in the business paper of the 17th of December 2024, council advised that 15 declared natural disasters since 2019 had cost council in excess of $600,000 in unbudgeted works, that's per event, and reduced the unrestricted cash position of council by $14.6 million. I think that was the COVID rebate, which is actually almost exactly the amount of money that's theoretically going to be raised from the land sales, isn't it?
10: Yeah, that's right. Well, and going to the matter of approaching state and federal government to purchase the land, well, look, I don't think, from what I can see, the relationship between this council and both the state and the federal government is not strong. You know, you're not hearing a lot of stuff about good, solid negotiation on things. So perhaps that's an issue. I also think that it's really difficult to get either state or federal government to come forward with money on pretty much anything.
2: At the very least, would it not be reasonable for council to at least ask?
10: Yes, it would be reasonable. And I have no idea. Look, there's not a lot of information flowing about that. And I really have no idea whether any asks were made, but I suspect not. But the question is, yeah, what have we done? What are we doing? Are we as active as we could be in shoring these things up, even if we felt like we did have to sell them? But we don't have to sell those things. We don't need to.
2: I note that following the rescission motion, once more moved by you and Councillor... the following rescission motion, once more moved by yourself and Councillors Norris and Boyd, was successful in at least pausing the policy on the acquisition and dispose of land by council, and we'll see a public workshop to discuss the matter in greater depth. Why do you think that was important? And I note here that all councillors, bar Councillor Kemp, supported that motion.
10: Yes, I mean, it was interesting that everyone supported it. I think there was a level of discomfort amongst the Shoalhaven Independent Group political party councillors at that point about the way in which they had sort of expressly gone against community opinion. There were a lot of people in the chamber that we had been blasted with a lot of emails. There were two big petitions. So I think there was a pretty clear message coming from the community, and they, for whatever reason, held fast to their determination to go ahead and sell those assets And I think, honestly, in the end, I think the ones that got the most publicity, NOAS, the youth service, the cottage and the homeless shelter, I suspect that there's been some sort of more detailed discussions and that there are some solutions that are floating around on the table for those, and that what had happened, not to all councillors, because I certainly hadn't had it, but was some kind of assurance that those services would be taken care of. Now, I'm not certain about that, but I'm guessing, because I can't imagine them having gone against what some of those councillors expressed to me as their concerns about the community outcry. Those ones were deemed to matter because they got the most publicity. Unfortunately for the people of Depot Beach, people of Milton and the people of Manyana Bendalong, they were pushed to the back and given no credence at all. So I think in the first vote about those land sales, they felt that they were possibly placated and able to address the issues that the biggest outcry had been on. Then when we got to the consultation, they were tired of going against the community and they felt that going to a workshop would at least put the issue off for a while. Honestly, I mean, you couldn't have been a Shoalhaven an independent group political party councillor in that meeting the other night without being jolly tired of your position by the time you got to late in the meeting, could you?
2: There were
10: We were all tired of it, to be fair.
2: There were a lot of tired people in the room. Two other highly contentious issues on Tuesday night, probably adding to the tiredness. The first one, of course, was Councillor Casmire's change to the printed recommendations of the schedule of council meetings for the next 12 months, that being that instead of Shoalhaven City Council meeting at 5:30 on the fourth Tuesday of the month, council should meet at 1 o'clock on that Tuesday. You were not the only councillor to oppose this. Indeed, it was another of the issues that was resolved on the casting vote of Acting Mayor Peter Wilkins. But can you explain to listeners why you think this would be a bad step?
10: Well, I'm very conscious. Look, I'm like a number of those councillors and most of those who supported it, I am a retired person, and you know, 1 o'clock on a Tuesday, it's good for me. I'm not driving home in the dark. But there are people on that council who work. If we want younger people to participate in our government, and we do, and we have them, why would we be disenfranchising them? Why? And look, there was no forewarning for that. That's just like, I'm sorry to use the term, but just plain rude to walk into the chamber and have, for those people who were, Councillor Norris, Councillor Crixolatis, Councillor Dunn, all work, Councillor Tribe runs a business. Those people walked in there with their life organised around their work and their busy council job, and it's no mean feat, even when you retire, to organise the time. And they walked in there and they walked out with a notion that they were going to be meeting, they're going to have to completely rearrange a whole lot of their lives. And, you know, the notion, they said it's one Tuesday a month. Well, one Tuesday a month is a pretty important day in your life when you're working full-time, I can tell you.
2: Well, it can affect your income. It also can affect your job security, can't it, I guess?
10: Well, that's right. But so the thing that's very disturbing about it is the sort of poor way of going about it. That was really unfortunate to do that. Why not give a heads up? If you're going to... And look, if you've got the votes on the floor of council, you can afford to be a bit more generous. This happens to us quite often. It is not a good way to operate in council. It is not a good way to foster some communication and cooperation between us or any good feeling. And in this case, it left Councillor Wilkins. Now, Councillor Wilkins had a terrible meeting. He looked very uncomfortable a lot of the time, and I totally sympathise with him. I think it's his first meeting as the chair, and it's a hard job. But he walked out of that meeting with a legacy that will stay with him forever. Councillor Wilkins is the person who put the casting vote on, and so for the people of Depot Beach, who apparently won't get any kind of resolution to their issue, for the people of Bendalong Manyana, who won't get their RFS shed ever, for the people of Milton, Councillor Wilkins is the person who cast that vote. He took that responsibility and to put his name on those things. And the same applies if the outcomes for the Craft Cottage and the and the homeless shelter and the youth service are not good. That he's unfortunately, he's been put in the position where he's left that as his legacy. And I wouldn't want that on my legacy.
2: In the acting mayor, Councillor Wilkins did successfully move in relation to the meeting time that be deferred and councillors discuss the matter further. What do you believe should happen from here?
10: So, yes, that's true. He did do that, and that was a good move on his part. Well, look, I believe that there will be a workshop next week where the councillors will get together. I don't know what the compromise is for as far as a meeting time is concerned. I think that if you want to change from an evening meeting, it ought to be done at the end of the term or as a flag or at the beginning of the term. The people who got voted in this time were voted into a council with a long tradition of meeting in the evenings and every expectation. They've been 2 years on council. I think it should go back to an evening meeting. I think maybe if people are really concerned about the time, it should, maybe we could bring it forward a little bit instead of 5:30. Maybe we could do 4:30 or something like that. That might allow a compromise that wasn't a step too far for the workers. But really, it should be left where it is. And look, they shall have an independent group political party have got the numbers on the floor of council, and if they want to push it through, they'll push it through. There's not really much we can do about it.
2: Debbie Killian, the old saying is never talk about religion or politics at dinner. Well, council isn't hardly a dinner party, I guess, but religion certainly was discussed at Tuesday's council meeting following a recommendation to begin each meeting with a prayer, which I think we can infer will be a Christian prayer. Can you tell us what's driving this push, where, as far as I can tell, the majority of councillors are not personally religious?
10: I'm not really... it feels to me like the push that is the same push that says, don't change Australia Day because it's a tradition, the people who didn't want to do acknowledgement of country as a standard thing that we do at the beginning of meetings and didn't want to. We had a motion late last year about where the Aboriginal Advisory Committee were suggesting that we should be doing a bit more education to support people to do acknowledgement of country, and there was opposition to that. I think it's coming from the same place. I think it's everything that changes towards inclusivity is a threat to me. And I don't mean me personally, I mean the people who are behind this, the people who feel so strongly about it. Now, look, if I was a Christian pastor, part of their job is to make as many people Christian as they can and to make the world as Christian as they can. So I guess I would be advocating for that. What sort of sticks in my craw really badly is the people who say, I'm not a Christian, but this is our tradition. I stand there as an atheist, and I will stand there during that prayer and I will think about the fact that this prayer is an imposition on me and that I do not accept the higher power that it is claiming. I will also be, in the interest of inclusivity or partial inclusivity, I will also be suggesting as often and wherever I can that we bring in a Buddhist prayer, that we bring in an Islamic prayer, we bring in a Jewish prayer, that we bring in a, what else have we got? Shinto prayer. I will be suggesting that. I doubt that I will win that argument, but I will always be trying to suggest that if you're going to have one religion, many things are done, many bad things in the world are done in the name of religion. I think we're better off without it in council at all. But if we're going to have it, well, let's have a variety.
2: Councillor Debbie Killian is a Greens councillor for Ward 3 on Shoalhaven City Council. And Debbie, I thank you so much for your time this morning. It's been great to talk with you.
10: Thanks, Colin. Thank you.

WFM, it is 8:40 and a little tiny bit. And the more astute among you might have noticed that voice and gone, ah, that was Ross Wilson. And it was too. That was Ross Wilson singing up front of the Pink Finks around about 60 years ago. That was a minor hit in Melbourne, their version of the classic Louie Louie. And before that, and after our chat with Debbie Killian, we heard from Tasmania's Sparrowgrass and their brand new single Running, which you can get on Bandcamp if you want to download that. They're lovely people. In fact, I met them and heard them over at the Kangaroo Valley Folk Festival a couple of years ago, and they were beautiful singers, and I'm sure there'll be lots of other people I've never heard of at the Kangaroo Valley Folk Festival who'll be equally thrilling and just lovely to see. And looking forward to that as the sun shines, possibly a little bit too much at times, but it is lovely at the moment. And, it was interesting hearing the different views of the world from Councillor Killian and Councillor Wilkins this morning. I hope you gained that. In fact, I think there was probably a fair bit of common ground in reality, I think. But interesting to sort of nut it all out, really, isn't it, to see what's happening. I think it's unarguable, in fact, that our local government system in New South Wales and Australia is fairly broken. There does need to be more money coming from our state and federal governments into local government to maintain the infrastructure we all need. This is probably an editorial, but I think that's true. You'd like to think that that might be a multi-partisan view of the world. Everyone could come together and agree on that. It certainly seems to me that that would be the way to go. Anyway, we'll have a little bit more music. We've got Rob Bell lined up and ready to go at 9 o'clock. He's full of energy and vigour, and he's going to give a bit of a chat about a pretty controversial topic this morning too. It's not controversial. In fact, most of us actually agree with this, but it's still a very emotional topic for a lot of people. Now, before I go on to, I'm also going to give a shout out to a few events coming on. Of course, we've got the Travelling Film Festival out at Husky this weekend. If you do go to the website, you'll find there are a few session tickets available for sessions. It'll be a lovely weekend sitting in the dark, as I'm going to do. But on Thursday, the 24th of September, from 5 until 8:30 p.m., the Shoalhaven Regional Gallery is doing a gallery open late event. A pop-up bar, food by Black Seed, artwork by Auntie Julie and Marquita Freeman, Aaron Kennedy and the Cooter Girls. It's all on now, but you can, it's more of a vibe with lots of other people. It's part of the South Coast Writers' Centre, Nowra.org, and the Shoalhaven Regional Gallery presentation. Tickets $10 pre-sale, $20 on the day. Kind of just a vibey event with Nicole Schmieder and poetry by Nathan Mudgy Sentence. And QE, Kiralee Saunders and Mark Chester Harding. I think they might be music. Also, Move Beyond the Curtain. We've got them at Milton Theatre on Friday, the 4th of September, with Blue Mally and from Benji Sorter Sound System. And another really important one for your diary too, the Albatross Musical Theatre Company, with their younger people, are doing Alice in Wonderland. That's on October 1 to 3 at the Shoalhaven Entertainment Centre. I just know that's going to be a great show, because those young people that I saw as part of Anne Juliet were just bouncy with energy. You could feel the energy transferring to you just sitting in your seats, and I need a bit of energy sometimes. 8:44, we're going to hear a bit more from Dolly Parton now, in memory of Dolly. This is another one you might not be that familiar with, which I don't mind playing. Don't Let It Trouble Your Mind.

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0: Timor. Who is really to blame?
1: That voice might have given you a hint as to who that was. That came out under the banner of Midnight Oil. You won't find that on any of their albums or even their best ofs or various compilations that I've seen around. It was released on an album which I'm holding up from the microphone so you can see it very, very clearly. It was called All in the Family, a compilation for the children of East Timor, released back in the 1990s before they gained their freedom from Indonesia. And Kole Lemai is, yeah, it's one of their freedom songs, which Midnight Oil sort of repurposed with choirs from Sydney singing that song. I was in one of those choirs, but not on that record. Not personally, anyway. A bit of a vibey piece there. As we come up to 9 o'clock, it's 8:53, and going to play, I don't know, this will probably be close to the last track for you this morning, a new track from Bruce Hornsby. I want to say Hornsby Railway Station, Hornsby Next Stop, depending on which you're going, Waitara, Normanhurst. Anyway, this is his new single called Indigo Park, and I don't mind it.

0: Bruce Hornby, Hornsby there. Bruce Hornby, as Robin and I have been talking about train tracks here.
1: Get off the track.
0: Get on the track. Bruce Hornsby there and the song Indigo Park, which is from his new album called Indigo Park, which is convenient. And that sounds all right to me. I hope you enjoyed it. We like some new music here on Triple U. Thank you so much for your company this morning. I hope you've enjoyed the show. I'll be back next Friday. Do stay tuned because Rob's ready and ready to go, as we say. And, of course, we've got Maggie with Maggie's Farm at 11 o'clock. Always just essential blues for all you lovers of blues out there. I'm one of them myself. I think there's any more to say than keep your radio tuned to Triple U FM, however you get us. And maybe if you're doing some, you know, a bit of light gardening in the backyard or you're at work, whatever you're doing, enjoy the day because it is a lovely looking day out here in the Shoalhaven. It is now 9 o'clock.
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3: Good morning, I'm Lee Harrison. Australian officials are arriving in Nepal amid the desperate search for those missing in flood-ravaged areas. The number of Aussies unaccounted for in the disaster has now increased to 39, with families at home waiting for any updates on their loved ones. More than 10,000 Nepalese police and military personnel are working to find hundreds of locals and foreign nationals still missing. Foreign Minister Penny Wong says it's a massive and challenging situation.
4: We've got about 20 people on the ground. We are providing more assistance in terms of rapid response team to help with the humanitarian response and also more consular officers. We'll build on that over the coming days.
3: The Australian government has announced a $5 million assistance package to help with recovery efforts. WA police are officially scaling back their search for a missing 87-year-old man in the state's Wheatbelt region. James Ballantyne hasn't been seen since he left for a walk in Wagen on Saturday morning. Inspector Craig Wosley says the man's family are coming to terms with the prospect of him not being found alive.
5: I spoke to the family today. They are supporting each other. They are overwhelmed with the support from the community of Wagen and the surrounding areas. They fully accept that Jim being alive is not very likely now. And yeah, they are just very appreciative of what has been done.
3: The families who campaigned for Australia's under 16 social media ban want the government to demand Meta overhaul its platforms here. The tech giant has agreed to make changes to Instagram and Facebook in the US after settling a trial over teen social media addiction. A phony MyVic Roads app is helping Victorian school students create fake IDs and use them to buy alcohol. Madeline Burke reports.
6: Teenagers at Victorian schools are reportedly using a fake MyVic Roads app to create digital driver's licenses with their own photos and false dates of birth, allowing some to buy alcohol while underage. The Herald Sun reports the bogus IDs can look almost identical to the real thing, even replicating the QR code and hologram previously touted by the state government as key safety features of its platform. Vic Roads says it has been alerted to the scam and is taking steps to shut down the fraudulent website. Madeline Burke, Melbourne.
3: The US president has renamed Lake Ontario to Lake America amid his escalating trade war with Canada. Donald Trump has signed an executive order in the Oval Office with the change now in effect.
7: We're going to be changing the name of Lake Ontario, effective immediately, to Lake America.
3: And a set of twins with different biological parents has been born in Queensland, believed to be an Australian first. A woman was unknowingly pregnant with her own child while acting as a surrogate for another family. The unexpected situation was only discovered after a pre-birth DNA test. Both parents have confirmed the children will grow up knowing each other. This is Air National News. The AFL says Geelong didn't intend to conceal Jake Colajasny's concussion waiver from the league. Alex Riddell reports.
8: The AFL has fined the Geelong Football Club $140,000 after an independent review found the Cats breached league rules by not lodging the waiver that would have reduced Geelong's exposure to legal risk if Jake Colajasny suffered another concussion. AFL CEO Andrew Dillon says the Cats should have lodged variations of the contract with the league.
9: Geelong had a big call
1: call to make in relation to Jake Colajewski's future, and they did almost everything right.
8: Well, AFL Commission Chairman Craig Drummond says he accepts the findings of the independent review.
9: As the president at that point in time, I apologise for that administrative failure.
8: Colajewski has not played at any level since the waiver became public, but has this week trained with the club's VFL side. Alex Riddell, Melbourne.
3: The Storm have beaten Brisbane 46-20 in their round 27 NRL game at Suncorp Stadium. Melbourne's Jerome Hughes says the win was a good way to start ending their season.
10: Obviously, it's been quite a tough season for us and a disappointing one, but I think just to come up here and get a good win against, you know, a really good side, and I think just playing the way we wanted to play, I think that's a bonus. We probably haven't been able to do that much this year, so it was good to see us do that.
3: And the Matildas have confirmed a two-game series against Colombia, the first of which to be played in Canberra in November. Australian Independent Radio News.
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11: I tell you what, we are in for a great week. Today, 19 degrees, mostly sunny. We'll take that right across next week. 26 on Saturday. No, 30 on Saturday. Put your glasses on properly, Rob. 21 on Saturday, 21 on Sunday, 23 on Monday, 25 on Tuesday, 26 on Wednesday, and 24 on Thursday. Look, we got a great week ahead, and today, mostly sunny all day. Take a look out the window, and look, you couldn't wish to be anywhere else in the world.
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11: 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If you'd like more information, at 13 1500, or just telephone your local railway station. They'll give you the exact time. I tell you, yesterday when I picked up my wife, she'd just come back from Borneo. By the way, she loved Borneo. If you think you're going somewhere, I suggest maybe Borneo mightn't be a bad place to go. Anyway, it was right on time, arrived in Bury Station at exactly the right time.
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15: Quanto viaggio nel show, hey? Sempre ascolto. Got the message. Con Rob Bell.

Yeah, 7 minutes past nine. Hello and thank you for joining me today on Triple UFM. I'm Rob Bell and I'll be with you for the next 2 hours or so. And also, thanks to Cole, a couple of great interviews this morning. Yeah, opening up a little bit on that land sale happening around the Shoalhaven, where the council want to get some money back into their kitty and causing quite a

and it's a little rockabilly song called Puppy Love. She wrote with her uncle. And then some people may remember Shelley Fabares. Well, she passed away this week, 82. Her one and only hit was Johnny Angel. One and only hit in Australia, anyway, was Johnny Angel when she was 18. A worldwide hit. But let's kick off with Dolly, the lovely Dolly, and her very first song. She's 13 years of age.

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4: 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Listen, the show today is just a little bit different in that I'm celebrating the life of my beautiful sister, Cecily, who will be saying farewell to the world on September 8th for voluntary assisted dying, or VAT. So a big hello to you, Cecily, if you're listening down there in Melbourne. So look, I've dragged out a couple of hours of tracks that I know is your favourite, so I hope you can stick around, and I'm sure everybody out there listening will recognise most of them anyway. And her decision to have a dignified ending was done with the full support of her family, and accept that they are losing a loved one. My sister's 4 years older than me, and she has a strong connection with the Shoalhaven. Goes fair way back. Her son David, people who played rugby league around here in the late 70s may remember David McColl. He played league with the Berry Magpies from 77, 78, 79. And a son-in-law, Kevin Tiernan, he captained the mighty Nowra Warriors in winning the grand final in 81. And for anyone out there who remembers that period. But I want to kick it off with a track I wrote way back in 1998. It's called Palace of Dreams, and which Gareth Jones, a past announcer here at Triple UFM, recorded. Gareth now passed away a couple of years back. And it's all about my parents' house in Shoalhaven Heads, which Cecily and the kids spent a lot of times just escaping from the city. And of course, every holiday time, it was bloody chaotic at my parents' weekender down the Shoalhaven Heads. It was always a port in the storm when needed by all the grandkids. And that house was very special to us and very special, I know, to Cecily. Everyone was always welcome. So today's show is for my sister, and we'll follow the journey of voluntary assisted dying, or VAD, from July 1st, 1996. When the Northern Territory Rights of Terminally Ill Act 1995 officially came into effect, making it the first place in the world with legal voluntary assisted dying. So I hope you enjoy the show. A lot of great music, and everyone will appreciate.

0: 27 minutes to 10 o'clock. You with Rob Bell here on Triple UFM, just playing a few of my sister's favourite tracks, although she might not know that last one. I decided that's her favourite. It's one of her favourites. The beautiful sound of Rita McNeil and Flying on Your Own. Elton John before that with Your Song. The great John Lennon with Imagine. Back to start, Gareth Jones with the story all about our own Palace of Dreams.
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0: Yeah, 24 minutes to 10 o'clock. 10 o'clock, we'll have some more news of what's happening in the world today. As I mentioned earlier, Northern Territory were the first to introduce VAD, but alas, it didn't last very long at all. And because when John Howard became Prime Minister in 1996, one of his backbenchers, Kevin Andrews, moved a motion to outlaw VAD in the Northern Territory and Canberra. In March 1997, the federal bill passed both houses and became the Federal Euthanasia Act of 1997 and repealed the Northern Territory law. The legislation passed the Senate by 38 votes to 33 in March 97, having previously passed the House of Representatives by 88 votes to 35. By December 1996, four people had taken advantage of the Northern Territory law before it became outlawed. It is to this day, well, actually, until last night, which is really weird, still illegal in the Northern Territory. And it was 25 years later before it became legal anywhere else. So last night, Northern Territory became the final territory, or the final state in Australia, to have VAT. And they're the first and the last. Victoria was actually the first state to make it legal to end your life with dignity. And its first year of it being legal, that was in 2019, over 400 people chose that option. So today I got the message celebrating my sister's socialist wish to use that option, and I'm going to play some of her more favourite tracks. Josh Grogan, Heart, Stevie Wonder and the Everly Brothers. You with Rob Bell, Triple U FM, where it's 22 minutes to 10 o'clock.

Yeah, 4 minutes to 10 o'clock. The beautiful reworking there by the Everly Brothers of the Mark Knopfler tune. And Why Worry Now? Helping out also, there was Chet Atkins. That beautiful harmonies. Before that, the Stevie Wonder just called to say, I love ya. Heart in there with All I Want to Do. And back at the start, Josh Groban with You Raise Me Up. It was Rob Bell here on Triple UFM celebrating through music the life of my sister who is taking VAD. Bontry's sister dying on September the 8th. And look, she was pretty well the one that turned me on to rock and roll. And I know this is one of her favourite tracks.